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2: If you find something in your kitchen that's way past its expiration date, the most likely culprit is spices. What is the second most likely thing? Mark said ketchup. Nicole said mustard. Stephanie said salad dressing. Lauren, you got it right. It's mayonnaise or ranch. I'll take it. No one said ranch, but that's the two things in my kitchen that go bad. If I'm wanting ranch or mayonnaise, I look at it 2 weeks past expiration and I use it anyway. If you find something in your kitchen that's way past its expiration date, the most likely culprit, spices. The second most likely thing, mayonnaise.

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Olivia Dean, The Weeknd, old Playboy Cardi, Madonna. How about that for popular coming up?

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3: If you find something in your kitchen that's way past its expiration date, the most likely culprit is spices. What is the second most likely thing? Mark said ketchup. Nicole said mustard. Stephanie said salad dressing. Lauren, you got it right. It's mayonnaise or ranch. I'll take it. No one said ranch. But that's the two things in my kitchen that go bad. If I'm wanting ranch or mayonnaise, I look at it 2 weeks past expiration and I use it anyway. If you find something in your kitchen that's way past its expiration date, the most likely culprit, spices. The second most likely thing, mayonnaise.
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Mr. Know-It-All Teddy Swims and Justin Bieber in Love Yourself. It's Todd here. Hope you're doing all right. What do you make of this woman? I think we talked about this. Krista Pike, I believe her name, in Tennessee, who was convicted and sentenced to death for killing a friend some 30 years ago. She's around 50 years old now. She was supposed to be executed, death penalty carried out in Tennessee. There was some legal back and forth between the Supreme Court and a lower court, but the green light was lit. They went to go and basically carry that out, and the lethal injection didn't work. They tried it twice, and they heard her snoring, which, you know, if you're deceased, you don't snore typically. So now she's in a hospital. The governor of Tennessee is stopping any lethal injections for the rest of the year. Boy, it is just nuts. I don't even know what to make of any of it.

The Weekend, Save Your Tears, and Dominic Fike and Baby Doll. Well, apparently a nutritionist is here to say there are 14 foods you should eat every week. Let's see how many of these I eat, okay? Chickpeas. Nope. Eggs, yeah? I do eggs. Tinned sardines in a can. Black kale, which is called Cavello Nero. Oats, yeah, I think I have oats every week. Frozen berries, I have fresh berries. Chia seeds, lean ground beef, yeah, probably do. Brazil nuts, coffee, yeah, definitely have that. Cheddar, probably. Lentils, no. Dark chocolate, yes. And sesame seed paste, it's called tahini. Well, I think I lost that one. Do you eat most of that stuff? Where do you find all that stuff anyway?

0: Martin Garrix, Ed Sheeran, and Repeated, and Gracie Abrams hitting the wall with all the discussion this year about whether or not to legislate a fixed time with no spring forward fall back. The question many are asking is, are we going to do this or not? The U.S. House approved the Sunshine Protection Act earlier this summer and a bipartisan vote to make daylight saving time permanent with support of the president. But the Senate has yet to take the measure up for a vote. That means if nothing happens in the next month, clocks will fall back 1 hour on Sunday, November 1st, 2 a.m., except for Hawaii and most of Arizona, who don't observe daylight saving time. And then I guess we can try again next year.
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Sands tonight. Dua Lipa, Todd here. Hope you're doing all right. By the way, the MLB wild card round wrapping up with the Yankees, the White Sox, the Padres already having swept their series to advance, eliminating the Red Sox, the Astros, and the Cubs. Meanwhile, the Phillies and Braves are doing Game 3 this evening, so we'll know soon enough about that particular matchup. Meantime, Taylor Swift, I Knew It, I Knew You. It's on the way.

0: be Dim and Beamer there, and of course Olivia Dean, The Man I Need, getting on to music on the very first day of October, believe it or not. Coming up, we will play some Olivia Rodrigo. We will do some Ray in just a bit. The Weekend Playboy Cardi on the way as well.
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0: Ray there, where's my husband and Olivia Rodrigo and Drop Dead? Halloween, always an extra good time for anybody named Michael Myers, but one beer company making sure one particular Michael Myers will get something extra. Voodoo Rangers Slasher Manhunt Giveaway. That's a mouthful. Wants to find Americans who share the name with one of horror's most legendary killers. Sweepstakes is open to anyone 21 or older legally named Michael Myers, sharing the same name of the unstoppable killer from the Halloween film fan franchise. Promotion runs through October 7th, and winners get enough cash to cover a year's supply of Voodoo Ranger beer and a copy of the Halloween the Game video game that came out last month. So if you're Michael Myers, the folks over there at the Voodoo, what's the name of this? Voodoo Ranger beer. Want to talk to you. Don't be scared. It's going to be all right.
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Shakira, Burna Boy, Die Die, and Cat's Eye with Animal back there a bit ago. Here's the story about a group of high school kids in Pennsylvania who sprang into action to help after the driver of their bus suffered a medical emergency while he was driving. Yeah, there's a video of it because they have, you know, video on these buses now. And apparently the kids were able to use their phones, call for help in meantime, able to steer the bus to safety and get it off the road where they could actually, you know, stop the vehicle from being a problem. And nobody was hurt. It looks like the bus driver is getting the medical attention they need. So, wow. What a story there. Some great kids for sure. Got Bruno, Risk It All. It's on the way next. Yeah.

0: sugar.
1: Harry Styles, Watermelon Sugar, and Chris Brown with It Depends. Yeah, it's coming next Tuesday, Wednesday. The Prime Big Deal Days, accessories, TVs, and more. Amazon doing it, of course. They're already starting to kind of hint, hint, and nudge, nudge that they're going to be reducing prices of things over the weekend. They always do this. But I've held off on buying a few things. I'm like, okay, well, I'm going to wait. And every time I do that, I go and look, and the stuff I want never goes down in price, folks. So we'll see what happens. I'm not looking for any TVs, but looking at some other stuff, so maybe I'll get a little break on something. Who knows? Teddy Swims, Mr. Know-It-All, is next.

0: Check it to the max. Molly, along with Silent, Addie, and Shinsia. It's Todd here. By the way, looking to go to someplace exotic and you're thinking, hey, maybe I'd like to go to Serbia. Does anybody say that? I guess somebody probably could. Well, there's a place there called the Alpaca Cafe. You can enjoy your coffee while surrounded by six alpacas. Now, you can't just walk in. Your visit must be pre-arranged. The cost is around 10 euros, which is $11.35 in U.S. money. That includes your drink and a bucket for the alpaca food. I don't think that's an alpaca, but the only thing I had to play for you. Ella Langley and her number one song for many weeks in a row, choosing Texas on the way next.
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and Taylor Swift and Patient Zero. It's Todd here. Weather across the U.S., of course, for the weekend. It's been a little bit of a mixed bag. A stark contrast, a major excessive rainfall threat in the south, and unusually warm, dry conditions through the central and eastern parts. There's a slow-moving frontal system that's interacting with a subtropical moisture that's triggering widespread showers and lots of flash flooding across the southern plains, Texas, and the Gulf Coast. And then you've got 15 to 30 degrees above average in the Midwest and Mid-Atlantic and Northeast. So just pick your poison. Would you like to have more rain and crazy storms or unusually warm early October weather in the other parts of the country? Take your pick, and that's what's happening. Got Cat's Eye Touch. We'll play next. Power.

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1: That's the Beaches, Edge of the Earth, and Stella Lefty with Boston. Well, coming out this weekend, a new movie from Tom Cruise. Oh, no, it's not an action adventure. It's a little bit different. It's a movie called Digger, where he's got all kinds of prosthetic makeup on, made to look older and paunchier and all that kind of thing. And he's like an oil guy and supposed to be like exploring more than he should be. And it's wrecking the Earth's the atmosphere. I don't know. It's some kind of crazy premise. It's a dark, weird comedy. Critics now saying that movie may become the biggest box office flop of 2026. With Tom Cruise in it, well, it might not do well. It's a weird movie. We'll see how it does this weekend.

0: Chaperone in Pink Pony Club and a little Team Impala, if you don't mind, and I don't. Jenny back there, too. The song is called Dracula. Wacky but true story. Drivers on a busy street in Indonesia drove past an electronic billboard that gave them quite a shock. The billboard wasn't displaying an ad for a hotel or a new business. Nope. Somebody hacked into the billboard, transmitted an adult movie. Kids, don't look! The movie played for around 5 minutes before they were able to shut that off. I'm sure there were some accidents there. People driving going, what in the heck's going on with that billboard?
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4: I used to think about immature things. 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
4: No!
5: I am addicted to this show.
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5: They just cracked me up.
4: Hello, Larry. 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
12: Okay, interesting text that came through from David on line 19. Let's go say hi to David. Hello, David.
13: Hello.
12: Hello. Is it working? Can you hear us?
13: Yeah, I can hear you. Is it not working for you on your end?
5: Oh, what?
12: What? Huh?
5: Can you hear you?
12: Yeah, we hear you just fine. You're great.
13: Can you hear me now?
12: I can hear you now. Okay. I'm glad we got that out of the way. Okay, so David, I'm going to read your text. It says, hi, my name is David. I'm a construction worker, and I do OnlyFans and stand-up comedy on the side, not as a hustle, but just for fun. And nobody really knows. Well, let me ask you this, David. Stand-up comedy, there are usually people, you know, watching you and know who you are. And OnlyFans, maybe someone would recognize you unless you're, like, not putting your face on there. How does this work, and how does this work for you and staying anonymous at the same time? I don't get it.
13: I mean, I don't hide it, but I don't go around work like, hey, you want to see me naked?
5: Oh, so you are naked.
12: I do.
5: Oh, my God.
12: Okay, no, let's start with the stand-up comedy thing. I mean, so you, what got you into that, and do you do, like, do they hire you? I mean, are you on the bill that, oh, my God, David's in our club this weekend?
13: So I went to a couple open mics just with some friends. I was like, you know what, I think I'm pretty funny. I could probably do this. And then I found out that you really can't unless you're actually funny. Mm-hmm. So I started one or two open mics a week, or a month, I mean. And then I've opened for a couple local shows, but I don't really put it out there until I started getting more consistent reactions.
12: Wow. Hmm. You know, what we're learning from you so far is you have confidence. Yeah. It takes a lot of confidence to get on a stage and try to be funny, and confidence to go naked on OnlyFans. Woo! You really do. I mean, have you always been a confident go-getting kind of guy?
13: Oh, absolutely not. No, in high school I was 6'2" and like 130 pounds. I was scared of strong breezes and angry ducks. So.
5: Wow. Can I ask, does your family know that you do this?
13: I mean, if they ask, like, hey, man, so what do you do on the side? I'm like, do you really want to know? They go, yeah, sure. I'll hint around it, and if they keep asking, I'll tell them. I was raised to don't ask questions you don't want answers to.
12: There you go. You're from Oklahoma. I'm from Texas. We live in the land of denial down there, and that's it's safer that way. Yeah, Gandhi, what?
5: Okay, David, do you have with whatever it is that you're doing on OnlyFans, like a specialty? I know there are little subcategories of what people are showing.
13: So, I'm what they refer to as a soft dom in the kink community.
5: Okay.
13: So,
12: Hold on. Back up. A soft dom in the kink community. Is that what you said?
5: Okay.
13: Yes, that's exactly what I said.
12: Okay. Yes, sir. Yes, sir. Please don't beat me. Okay. Beat me, but softly. All right. Go ahead.
13: And so it's less about, you know, the impact or anything, like it's more about willingly giving up control. And so I'll do voice recordings like ASMR, but a little bit spicier.
5: Oh.
13: And then I've gotten some pretty specific requests that I was like, I don't know if I like this, but the check cleared.
12: Okay. Okay. Well, as long as you're comfortable and you're in control. OnlyFans is very unique. Do you do a great business with OnlyFans? Are you making some change?
13: So my profile is actually free. I only charge if it's like really weird or really custom. It's not a hustle. I do it for fun.
12: Okay. That's interesting. You only do it for fun, but if they want something very specific, you'll go, well, that's going to cost you. Okay.
13: Right.
12: I get it.
13: Like, if it's something I was going to do anyway, like, eventually, I'm like, oh, yeah, sure, I'll just move up the timeline. But if it's something, like, I was never going to do, like, on my own, I'm like, all right, you know, here's the estimate for that. Here's your quote.
12: Well, I don't know, David. David, you know, as your agent, you're giving away the milk for free here, so
5: yeah,
12: to speak.
5: Yeah, man. I have two questions.
13: Yeah, go ahead, David.
5: The first question is, if you can answer this in a clean way, what was the craziest thing anybody's ever asked you to do? And have you ever turned anything down? Yes.
13: The thing I turned down is they wanted me to role play as their dad.
5: Oh.
12: Okay.
13: And I was like, well, that's not going to be a thing that I do anytime soon, ever.
5: Okay. Okay.
12: So you turned that down. Okay, I get it.
5: Okay.
13: And then the weirdest thing, they wanted me to be a wizard and them to be an orc in the recording. This basically fantasy degradation.
12: Oh boy.
13: And
12: that's deeply psychological stuff.
5: Yeah.
12: There.
13: Oh yeah. It took me a minute to wrap my head around how I would even think about doing that one.
5: As a wizard.
13: But they seemed happy with it and they said they might want another one, so
5: sequel. Okay. So follow up question to that.
13: Something.
5: To be the wizard, how much did you charge?
13: I guess I think I asked him for $50.
5: Ooh, okay.
0: Wow.
5: Okay.
0: That's a bargain in my book.
5: I like this.
12: Well, okay, as we talk to you, David, a lot of people are texting in, wanting to know your name on OnlyFans. So, I mean, you know that if we put it out there, you're going to get a lot of response. And I don't mind that at all. But I just want to make sure we're not sending them to some place that's going to frighten them. It sounds like in like a wizard, you know, be my daddy way. But it sounds like you're totally cool. And I don't know. Would you mind giving it to us?
13: Sure.
12: Hold on. Let me get my pen. Hold on. All right. Go right ahead. Yeah.
13: It's shrimp_salad.
12: Shrimp, oh God!
5: Okay.
12: Shrimp salad. Now, why did you choose shrimp Why, David? Why did you choose shrimp_salad?
13: Oh, comedy over everything.
12: Okay. All right.
5: Mm-hmm. Well, I gotta go find this.
12: Okay. By the way, let me just make it really clear. David is his own dude. We're not under. He's not under contract with us. We're not under contract with him. You go there on your own. Your own. Your own. Okay, we'll just leave it at that. And, Gandhi's looking. Hold on.
5: I'm trying to find him. I've never really used OnlyFans before, but we're going to give this a shot.
13: Account. It'll take you about 10 minutes to register.
5: Oh, I can't get a preview? This is nonsense.
12: Well, I have one. Let me check it out.
13: That's how to get the miners off.
12: Yeah.
13: Have a credit card.
12: Exactly. Well, look, we wish all the luck in the world to you. I find this fascinating, by the way. I think it's great. And you said that you were a very, very shy kid growing up. Again, to get on stage and try to be funny in a comedy club and be able to, like, turn the camera on and do things for people like that while you're naked.
5: Yeah.
12: That takes a lot of confidence, I think.
5: Does.
12: And so give yourself some credit there, you know.
13: And I'm a radio star, so there's that too.
5: Superstar. Yeah.
12: Oh my gosh, that's right. Let's add that to the list.
5: Oh, can I ask one last question?
12: Yes, please.
13: Yes, ma'am.
0: For somebody who maybe wanted to do this on the side, like, you know, what can you make like in a year, say? Just like, what do you think?
13: My fiance did it and she would make, you know, between 500 or, you know, 3,000 a month.
5: Woo!
13: Depending on what order she got in and what request she got. There's the big people that, you know, the average person that I've seen like visit as a career, they make enough, you know, for their bills and some comfort, maybe a trip or two, because they have the time freedom to do that, because they can still work on their trip. But people that are like, make it, they make hundreds of millions.
12: Wow. They make, they make many, many, many a million. So, there you go. Well, David, it's been a pleasure speaking with you. And, there you go. Shrimp_salad. You know, at the end of the day, we always have to make a list of what we did, what we talked about. And under the guests on the show today was David, shrimp_salad. I'm very proud of this. I love it.
1: You got a story for us?
6: I asked a guy once if he wanted to have magic sex.
12: Okay.
6: That's where he and I have sex and then he disappears.
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0: It's Gary Jones from Elvis Duran and the Power 94 Morning Show. 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
1: Don't answer the phone, Elvis Duran. 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
2: Danielle.
3: Yes.
2: What's your phone tap all about?
3: So Tanya says that my boyfriend parks his car in an illegal spot, and you should just call and mess with him. So that's what we do.
2: That's it? Mm-hmm. Let's see what happens. Here we go.
4: Hello?
5: Somebody used to call, like, yelling at me and stuff on the phone.
4: Who?
5: She didn't want to leave me her name or nothing. She was, like, complaining about you that how we park and how we're not supposed to be parking there anyways. She's calling me again, this freaking lady.
4: Well, call the cops. Tell her that she's harassing you. What the
5: I'm going to answer. I just want you to listen to her, how she talks, okay? So you can hear her.
4: All right.
5: Hold on. Hello?
3: Hello?
5: Hi.
3: Have you gotten in touch with him yet?
5: Yes, I have.
3: Okay. This needs to be rectified.
5: Okay, well, he's on the other line now anyways.
4: What's the problem with my car?
3: You're parking in a spot that's not a spot.
4: But how is that affecting you?
3: It's affecting me because if you can do it, then how come everybody else in the neighborhood can't do it?
4: Everybody else does do it on our block.
3: No, they don't.
4: Yes, they do.
3: No, they don't.
4: Yes, they do.
3: No, they don't.
5: Yes, they do.
3: Hey, lady, be quiet. I'm talking to him now.
5: Listen.
3: Hey. Let me talk to him.
4: Listen, you know where I am. You know where my apartment is. I have nothing more to say to you.
3: Wait.
4: You got a problem, you come deal with me.
3: No, you need to talk to me. Because
4: no,
3: here's
4: I don't
3: what...
4: need to talk to you about anybody. You are nobody.
3: Why is your car so precious? Because you've got a BMW?
4: Excuse me. That has nothing to do with the BMW. I have two other cars that I parked here. It has nothing to do with the BMW.
3: Yeah, but the BMW is the one you take care of the most because it's your baby.
4: Oh, yeah.
3: It's an ugly-ass car anyway.
4: Ugly-ass car. Sounds like jealousy to me.
3: I don't understand why you can't just park where everybody else parks
4: their car. Because I don't care who the f*** you are, and you need to stop calling and stay out of my f*** business already.
3: It's very simple. All you have to do is get in there, put the key in the ignition, turn the key on, and move the car.
4: Wow, thanks. Thanks for the breakdown on how to move the car.
3: I'm concerned for your Beamer.
4: Well, don't be concerned for my Beamer. I don't need you to be concerned for my Beamer.
3: And what are you going to do if something happens to your car while it's parked there?
4: Well, I'll deal with that when that time comes.
3: I don't want the tires to
4: be
3: blown.
4: Let something happen. That's a threat.
3: I don't want the...
4: Let something happen. That's a threat.
3: I don't want the paint to be scratched.
4: Okay. Let something happen, and that's a threat.
3: I don't want the window to be smashed.
4: Okay, well...
5: Well, you know what? I don't have time for this because I'm at work.
3: Okay.
5: All right.
3: Hey.
5: So...
3: Thank you. Anyway, like I was saying...
5: Listen, you know what?
3: Okay, I'm still not talking to you.
5: I don't even know why...
3: Okay. Talking to him.
4: She got some nerves.
3: What do you mean I got some nerves?
4: Are you home right now?
3: No.
4: Are you home right now?
3: I'm at work.
4: Oh, you're at work?
3: Yeah, I called you from
4: work. When you come home from work,
3: yeah.
4: Stop by the house.
3: Why?
4: Please.
3: What are you going to do to me?
4: I want to see you. I want to see you. That's all I want to do.
3: And you know what? If I was riding...
4: How about you? Right now, okay?
3: That's very good.
4: I'm hanging up. Goodbye.
3: Don't hang up. Sir?
4: Yes.
3: Oh, thank you.
4: Goodbye.
3: Okay, but sir, really,
4: I don't have time for this. Goodbye.
3: I'm going to be serious.
4: No, you're serious about nothing. Goodbye.
3: Okay, but this is really a phone tap. My name's Danielle Monero from Elvis Duran and the Morning Show, and you just got phone tapped.
5: I got those.
4: Are you serious?
5: I could never get to you, idiot. And you
1: The Elvis Duran phone tap.
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8: Good morning, I'm David Miller with your headlines for Friday, October 2nd, 2026. A Ben Church nonprofit is giving away free children's clothing to families in need this Sunday, October 4th. God's Closet is a nonprofit organization that has helped hundreds of people over the past 7 years. Twice a year, it gives away clothes to families with babies and children up to the age of 12. The God's Closet clothing giveaway is this Sunday, 9 a.m. to 1 p.m. at Seventh-day Adventist Church on Brookswood Boulevard in Bend. The City of Bend is holding an open house next week as it presents plans to add two roundabouts and two traffic signals in Northeast Bend on Olney and Revere Avenues. Roundabouts are planned for Northeast 8th Street and Olney Avenue, where there is currently a signaled intersection. Another is planned for 8th and Revere, where it's a four-way stop. Signals are planned at Northeast 4th Street and Olney and 4th Street and Revere, which are currently four-way stops. Water utility upgrades, if needed, and walking and biking safety improvements are also planned for these projects. The Humane Society of Central Oregon is offering 50% off adoption fees for all available dogs through Saturday, October 10th, as part of its Barktober adoption promotion. Each dog adoption includes spay or neuter surgery, age-appropriate vaccinations, a microchip, collar, identification tag, and leash. Adopters also receive a complimentary health exam at a participating local veterinary clinic, food to help their new pet transition home, and toys and treats in a goodie box, and special offers from local pet businesses. HSCO's standard adoption process still applies, and required dog licensing fees are separate from the adoption fee. Looking at weekend weather, high temperatures today will top out right around 80 degrees. On Saturday, high temperatures will climb into the lower 80s with overnight lows in the upper 40s. On Sunday, we'll add a few degrees with highs topping out in the mid 80s. Monday and Tuesday will bring more sunshine and continued warm temperatures. Those high temperatures through the rest of the week will remain in the 80s with lows in the mid to upper 40s. With your headlines, I'm David Miller. Have a fantastic Friday and a great weekend.
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1: Gandhi and I were talking earlier. Is it okay if I talk about this on the air, about what your boyfriend said to you?
2: Yeah, it's okay.
1: Okay, get ready for it. Brace yourself. So the question is, as we get into this conversation, have you ever been with someone and you're thinking maybe there's a good chance, maybe 9 out of 10 chance that something sexy is about to happen, right? Mm-hmm. And then they say something that turns it into a 0 out of 10 chance. They say one little thing that just, you turn and you go home. And you're like, I gotta go.
2: Oh God, yeah.
1: Uh-oh. Are you sure you can tell this on the radio? Can you tell this to people in the room? You okay with this?
2: Yeah, I'm okay with it.
1: Okay, Gandhi.
2: It might traumatize Nate, but we'll see. Yeah.
1: Okay, what did your boyfriend say to you?
2: So we're just sitting watching TV, and I guess he was feeling a little frisky, and he just looked at me and said, hey, babe, you want to make my dinger puke?
3: Oh my gosh.
1: Can we break this down? Let's break it down. I want to break it down. So first of all, the word dinger.
2: I know.
1: I don't know. Is junk or dinger worse? I don't know. But the word dinger. Okay. Nothing sexy about that. Yes, Nate.
4: So I remember you referring to my penis as a dinger when I was like 7. So I don't know. Is that a region? Where did Brandon grow up? Is that a regional thing? Because I grew up in like the Midwest.
1: I've heard dinger before.
5: I've heard dingy, like my dinghy, my dinger.
1: A dinghy's a boat, isn't it?
5: I don't know.
2: Yeah.
5: It could also be your.
1: Okay. All right. So where did Brandon get, where did that come from?
2: Dinger? Chicago. Chicago.
1: I think dinger has been around the world. I mean, it's not just used a lot.
2: Oh man.
1: But, and then the second part, do you want to make my dinger puke? Okay, great.
3: Oh my, did you do it though?
2: Of course.
3: Oh.
1: No! That worked. You did not! Oh my god. Really?
2: He's so cute, come on.
1: Okay, so let's break it down even further. So the fact that he's fun and funny outweighed the fact he asked you if you wanted to make his dinger puke.
2: Oh yeah, I was laughing so hard, but then I was like, you're gross, yeah.
1: What has been said that has totally taken you off track? You know what I'm saying?
2: Yeah.
3: Yeah.
1: Like you're ready to go and then you hear them say blah, blah, blah. And you're like, oh, never mind. I like this text. I was hanging out with my wife and we were fooling around and she said, hold on. And she farts. And then she says, okay, keep going.
2: That's not okay.
3: No.
2: And she announced it too. No. Oh my God. People disturb me.
1: Some people are of the thought that when it comes to, you know, getting down and getting funky with it, you shouldn't announce it. You shouldn't say, okay, it's now time for, it's now time for loving.
2: Yeah. You know, that's
1: it's
2: terrible.
1: Just something that naturally just, you merge into it, like merging into traffic.
2: Yes.
1: I don't know, but some people are like totally saying, it's now time. Oh, I was looking at my watch and it says it's time. Here we go.
3: The only time I would see that is if you're trying to have a baby. Then I would go, time's a ticking. We need to hop on it. That's it.
1: Really?
3: Because you're ovulating.
1: So when you guys were planning on having a family, is that how it worked?
3: No. See, I was lucky because I didn't have problems, but a lot of people have to time the ovulation and all that stuff. So it was like, hello, we only have a short window here. Let's go. Hop on it.
1: Where's your dinger?
2: Yeah. Oh, God.
1: Someone just sent a text in. They called it a ding ding. Where's your ding ding? Alex calls Max's lipstick a ding ding. He's like, look, Max's ding ding is out. I'm like, ding ding. I mean, how can you hear the term ding ding and then like want to do anything with it? Like,
2: I don't think you can.
3: You know,
1: ding ding.
2: You really have to power through. You have to power through.
1: Ding ding.
6: Hey, you want to see my
1: ding ding? This is the dumbest conversation ever. Are we grown-ups?
3: No.
1: You know, shame on you, Nate. Not only are you an executive producer, but you're also, you allow this conversation to happen?
4: I was interested to hear somebody else refer to it as a dinger. I'm sorry.
1: Ding, ding.
4: Had to let that one through.
2: Oh man. All the potential. There were so many things that were wrong with that sentence.
1: I know, but I love the fact that you were actually turned on by the absurdity of his request.
2: Yeah, when he makes me laugh, you know.
1: Yeah, what's your question, Scary?
7: Gandhi, I just want to know, but don't you in the least think that it is a turnoff in the sense of it makes it more mechanical and like, okay, we know the outcome of this. We know where this is going.
1: No, but the way he asked it was...
7: you're vocalizing what's about to happen. Just if it's more in the moment. I mean, I just...
1: So what's your question?
7: My question is, isn't it a turnoff in the least? Or...
1: That was your question. Stop there at the question mark. Stop there.
2: Honestly, and I think now your answer. From anybody but him, I would have probably like left the room and called the cops.
1: Yeah.
2: Because that's gross.
3: Yeah.
2: But it's him, so it was kind of hilarious and gross at the same time. I do see what you're saying though, because like if you're on a date and someone says, can I kiss you? The answer is always like, no, ew.
1: No.
2: That's weird now. I don't want to.
3: Wait a minute. Cause Allie got asked that question the other night. Can I kiss you? And she did it.
2: Oh.
3: Yeah. He asked her.
1: I know. I think different people are turned on by different things from different people at different times.
2: Yeah, I actually was standing there when I saw a guy ask one of my friends, "Hey, can I kiss you?" And she said, "You could have had you not just said that." I was like, "Oh no! Wow. Why did I have to witness this?"
5: I think it's safe to say though, there's no date that it's okay to say, "Hey, you want to make my dinger puke?"
2: No,
5: there's no date you should say that ever, ever.
1: Yeah. Or ding ding. I like ding ding better than dinger. Can we go ahead and vote that ding ding is more fun than dinger?
4: Whatever you want, Elvis.
1: Nate,
4: your show.
1: Cindy on line 10. Are you gonna make a decision about this?
4: Yeah, let's not go to Cindy.
1: Okay.
3: Oh no!
1: I know everyone's listening going, that's not fair.
3: Oh gosh.
1: It has to do with...
3: Can you clean it up?
4: Yeah, you can clean it up and say what happened, Elvis. How about that?
1: Okay, so we're not going to put her on. Hi, Cindy from Dayton, listening to Channel 999. We're not going to come to your call. She and her husband were making out and he had a gastric disturbance that caused an accident.
3: Duped.
1: But he wanted to keep going.
5: No. No.
1: Now that is dedication. That is...
3: That's disturbing.
1: It is. And we move on.
2: Oh man, I want to know if she did though.
3: Please tell me she didn't.
5: Please no.
1: We move
5: that
1: on.
5: Is an abort mission at all. Move. We're done.
0: Elvis Duran.
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1: Yeah, you wake up maybe still in a little bit of a fog, like, what day is this? I'll tell you what day it is. This is Friday.
3: Yay!
1: Hello, oh my God, it's the day we fry things. Welcome. Welcome to the weekend. Good morning, Danielle.
3: Good morning.
1: Hi, Gandhi.
3: Hello.
1: Hello, Froggy.
23: Good morning.
1: Scary's here.
7: Hi.
1: Hello. Wake up, Nate. I just saw that big yawn come out of your big mouth.
3: Oh, hell.
1: Stop
3: Nate.
1: No, don't drag us down with you. And good morning, producer Sam. Good morning, Scotty B.
23: Hi.
1: And Diamond.
3: Good morning.
1: Oh, there she is. There she is. All right. And I saw Garrett running around. And I think, is Andrew here yet?
7: Yeah, he's here.
1: Okay, I just want to make sure everyone's here doing their thing. Well, anyway, welcome to the day. Do we have any guests today? I think we do.
7: Yes, Kyle MacLachlan.
3: Yes.
7: Two and a half hours away.
1: We love him.
3: Yeah.
1: His new book came out this week. We got to talk to him about it. Hey, so let's go.

0: about yawning, it's very, very, very, well, it catches on. I just got a text from someone saying, when we described Nate yawning, they yawned. And you know, thousands of other people yawn because of your yawn.
1: Yeah, I realize that. And, you know, that wasn't a yawn as in I'm exhausted or tired. I'm a happy kind of yawn, right? Like, because I went out last night. It was a great night. And I'm like,
0: oh, you did?
1: Yeah.
0: Did you have a date night last night?
1: Maybe.
2: Oh, my God.
0: Well, did whoever go out with you, did they have a date night with you?
1: They didn't show up, but I had a great time.
0: Get them on the phone. All right, let's get on with the show. Line one is Sophie. This is a great call. I love this call. Sophie is out in Howell, New Jersey. Good morning, Sophie.
3: Hi. Oh, my gosh.
0: Wow. Hi. We are excited to talk to Sophie. Now, Sophie is 13 years old, and she claims she's been listening to us since the day she was born. Is this really true, Sophie?
3: It's not a claim, it's true. I guess my mom's a bad mom, but she's really great.
2: Oh, okay, not a bad mom, come on.
0: Is your mom with you? Hope, are you there?
3: Yeah. Yeah, I'm here.
0: There you go. So, Hope, you're not a bad mom, except for the fact you let her listen to us since the day she was born. Is that what she just told us? I think she did.
2: Yep.
3: Basically accurate, yes. Because, I mean, not appropriate as she's growing up, but I didn't really care, so it's fine.
0: Okay, good. Well, it sounds like to me, I think we can all vote on this. It sounds like, Sophie, you have a very cool mom.
2: Like
0: so
2: her.
0: There's that.
3: I do. She's the coolest.
2: Aw, that's
0: I love
2: nice.
0: That. So since the day you were born, now, were we on in the delivery room? Is this how this works?
3: No. I would say probably the day after she's born because I just listen to you guys literally every Monday through Friday forever. So, yeah.
0: Oh, I love that, Sophie.
2: That's so nice.
0: So, Sophie, I'm going to ask you the loaded question. How old were you when you started listening to our show?
3: I don't, like, remember, but, like, some of my earliest memories are, like, my mom switching the channels really, really fast and you guys being on.
0: Okay, so that's when you remember. Okay, so watch this. I'm going to ask your mom the same question. Hope, how long have you been listening to our show?
3: Since you started, when I was in, like, fifth grade.
2: Wow.
0: Okay, we have some history together. Hey, any questions for Hope or Sophie? We got a mom and daughter right here.
2: Yeah.
0: Let's go. Come on.
2: Sophie, what do you like the best about the show? What do you want more of?
3: I want you guys to give more free stuff to me.
2: Just to you. Okay.
3: I'm joking. I want Gandhi to talk more. Gandhi, you're my favorite.
2: Oh, that's so nice. Thanks, Sophie.
0: There you go.
1: Sweet.
0: This is a bad sign, Mom. Very bad
2: sign.
0: Sophie,
2: let's hang out.
0: She's on a very dark, dark, slippery slope.
2: Oh, my
0: what about
2: gosh.
0: You, Daniel? I have a question.
2: Yeah, I have a question for Mom. So what is the worst thing we talked about that made you turn the radio down so she didn't hear?
3: Penises, probably.
0: All right, well.
4: The Almighty.
0: There's so much I could say, but I have a 13-year-old girl on the phone. I'm not talking about it right now.
3: I have a question for you guys. Do you guys remember your penis bus ride thingy where the students drew penises on all over the bus?
2: Oh, yeah.
3: That's one of my favorites.
0: That was a true story. There were students, and they were about your age. They were about your age, Sophie. They got on the high school bus, and they drew penises all over the place.
2: Oh, my goodness.
0: Thanks for making that your memory of our show, Sophie.
2: Sophie.
0: Hey, so listen, we got mom and we got daughter. What do you have for them, Straight Nate?
1: Oh, we're loading them down. You're each getting the full Elvis Duran apparel line, because it's free stuff.
3: Absolutely.
1: It's coming to you, Sophie.
2: Yeah.
0: No, you better clear out the closets. It's going to take up a lot of room. Well, thank you, Hope, for bringing Sophie to us. Thank you, guys. You guys are too much. Listen, thank you so much for listening to us. Hold on one second. And there you go. Another great story. That's a great story.
2: Yeah.
4: That's great.
2: I love that. Yeah.
0: Hope, mom, has been listening to us since she was in fifth grade. And now Sophie's 13, her daughter listening to us. Ah, all right. At least we got two listeners. This is good. Let's get into the three things we need to know from Gandhi. Let's get on with the day. What's going on, Gandhi?
2: All right. President Trump is issuing a warning to Iran while sending more U.S. forces into the Middle East. Reports say a Marine Expeditionary Unit and the USS Theodore Roosevelt are headed to the region, which would bring the total number of carriers into the area to three. The news comes as President Trump said it's time for Iran to make a choice, accept a fair deal or cease to exist. Today, Trump told reporters more oil is flowing out of the Strait of Hormuz since even before the start of the war, with the U.S. Navy in full control of the waterway. A Massachusetts judge has thrown out a request to have Lindsey Clancy's murder charges dropped. Judge William Sullivan denied a motion filed by her attorney, Kevin Reddington, on Thursday that would have found her not guilty of murdering her three children. Reddington had said there was no evidence that said Clancy admitted to the murders. Clancy's first trial ended last month with jurors deadlocked over her insanity defense. She's due back in court November 2nd. And finally, Americans spent more than $160 billion using buy now, pay later plans last year. That is according to research from Federal Reserve economists. Mm-hmm. Experts say these plans are increasingly being used for everyday expenses, including groceries, bills, transportation, and even rent. Pay in 4 plans accounted for about half of that spending, with use of those plans up nearly 80% in the last 3 years. I don't know if you guys have ever seen it, but they have those options now on food delivery services. You can pay in installments for your food to come. It's interesting stuff. Yeah. Those are your 3 things.
0: You guys really ready for your Friday?
4: Yeah! Yeah.
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8: You guys are no fun. You're duds.
9: Why?
8: No.
9: Do
8: you ever wake up and say to yourself, I need new friends? I tell you what. I am like the happy dog with a toy in his mouth that wants to go play. And you guys are just sitting there smelling your own farts. It's all
9: well,
8: you
9: Well, that's because we're doing stuff to, like, you know,
8: you're doing
9: for the
8: nothing.
9: Show.
10: Wait,
8: nothing.
10: Is that how you picture yourself? The happy dog
8: yes,
10: with the toy?
8: And that's how I picture you. And I picture you just sitting around. The most interesting thing in that room right now is just you're smelling each other's gas.
9: No,
8: so
9: actually,
8: I went, and I'm going to show you. I'm going to teach you a little something.
9: Uh-oh.
8: I went to my refrigerator and got the stinkiest blue cheese I could find, and I'm going to stink this room up.
9: Oh, good. Oh, great.
8: Isn't
9: I need
8: this
9: a
8: such
9: friend
8: a,
9: like
8: a
9: that.
8: This is a Parisian breakfast. Blue cheese and a pear.
9: Oh, that really is.
8: Oh, my God. Oh, yeah. Ooh, little cracker. Oh, okay. It just stinks. It stinks to high hell.
9: Oh, but it sounds delicious.
8: Let's play it Friday. Come on.
10: Yeah. So I was just in Scotty's studio, and he has this lovely baby boy dog, Sawyer, in there. And I was rubbing him, and he was doing that thing where he's tapping his leg on my leg. And then he ripped the worst fart I have smelled in quite some time, and I left.
11: Stuck in here.
10: Yeah, now Scott's stuck in there with it.
8: The thing is, I mean, sometimes it can be very bad. I mean, violent.
10: It was violent.
8: I know, but look at them. How can you get mad at them? Mm. You can't.
10: I didn't get mad, but I left.
8: Now, if Scary cut a big fat one over there, we would have a problem.
10: Right, right.
12: Yeah, it wouldn't be so cute.
9: Definitely not.
13: We would not rub your belly because of
9: that. No.
12: I wouldn't get a treat or something like that after.
8: No treat. What, Nate?
14: I have
8: up?
14: A question for the dog owners. So, farts are offensive in odor, right? Does the dog know it's an offensive odor, or do they enjoy it?
8: Okay, I'll tell you, it depends on, I guess, what's in it, because all, you know, gas can contain different things that make it smell different, alright?
14: Okay.
8: Yeah. And I know this because I've had years of dogs. I mean, sometimes when I'm laying on the couch, kind of, you know, watching TV, and the dog's like right there at my butt, right?
14: Uh-huh.
8: And I'm like, should I move him away, or should I get up? Nah, just, you know, whatever.
14: Right.
10: Oh!
8: And you'll see their little nose like twitching, like they smell something, right? Froggy knows what I'm talking about.
14: Yep.
8: And then either they will sit there or they'll go away.
14: They make
8: a choice.
9: Oh my God.
14: Does Max wave his paw in front of his nose?
15: No.
8: No, it's either fight or flight, really. It's like, what do I do?
13: Rex just sits and walks away, but he looks disgusted. He looks like, why? Like, why would you do that?
10: They feel the same that we do. Like, I looked at Sawyer and I was like, why, man? Oh my God, we were having such a good time. And now Scotty's in there getting gassed out. It's so bad.
11: Well, you stimulated it because his

0: leg was shaking.
1: I found his spot. He has a good spot.
0: Oh, you found
2: it? Gosh.
0: Yeah. Found his spot.
3: See, that's what happens with the cat, but it's like, it's not a fart. It's like when they squirt or whatever they do.
0: Yeah, even right. Where are we going? Wait, hold on. Where are we going?
3: Wait, sorry,
0: everyone, stop it right now. Where are we going with this, Danielle?
3: No, because the cat got fixed. But even though the cat's 100% fixed, it doesn't matter. Every now and then, a little spray. Mm-hmm. And the smell from that, and I wonder if that's on purpose, because that is awful. Oh, my God.
2: That is on purpose, isn't it?
3: I don't know.
2: Is it like marking things?
3: Is it? Well, let me tell you something. Woo!
0: It's pretty much on
3: that
0: purpose.
3: That is disgusting.
0: Well, I know, but you know, we always project human on animals, and we can't do that. They're not the same.
3: No,
0: we have to remember they are not people, but we so treat them like that, and we have expectations on them like
3: we
0: that.
3: We do. Come on,
0: we do. We should know better than to like be pooting all around the house.
3: Right.
0: They don't. They're allowed to do whatever they want.
2: Well,
0: thank you.
2: Bad in there. It's
0: Danielle,
2: bad in there.
0: Danielle, yeah. Please. Nate says you just opened a new category on Pornhub.
3: Oh, that's disgusting.
4: Oh, cat spray.
3: Oh my gosh.
0: Yeah, yeah. Like... Let me let your kitty spray all over.
3: Ew! Stop it.
0: All right, let's move on, shall we? Let's get into the horoscopes. Producer Sam, it's Friday. We want someone festive to co-host your horoscopes. Who might that be?
2: Oh, the most festive person in the room, Mr. Straight Nate.
4: Be careful what you wish for.
0: Oh, never mind.
4: Here you go.
0: I'm going back to my blue cheese.
4: It's your birthday. You share it with Kelly Ripa, Sting, and Dr. Jennifer Melfi there, Gandhi. Lorraine Paco. How about that?
2: Love her.
4: Libra, you have been sitting on a decision long enough. Commit to one direction and stop second-guessing it. Your day's a 7.
2: Scorpio, the urge to get back at someone is real, but acting on it will only put you back into something you've already left. Your day's a 5.
4: Sagittarius, a last-minute change of plans leads you somewhere far better than where you were originally headed. Your day's a 9.
2: Hey, Capricorn, a productive week closes with something that confirms you are exactly where you're supposed to be. Your day's an 8.
4: Aquarius, you say the thing nobody else would, and it lands so well that people cannot stop talking about it. Your day, a 9.
2: Pisces, retreating into your head feels comfortable, but there is something real in front of you that needs your attention. Your day's a 6.
4: Aries, you finished what you started this week, and the sense of completion is exactly as satisfying as you've imagined. So do it. Your day, an 8.
2: Taurus, the week closes with something that makes everything else fade into the background. And hold on to that. Your day's a 10.
4: Gemini, you go down a rabbit hole today that ends up being the most interesting thing that happened to you all week. Enjoy it. Your day's an 8.
2: Ooh, Cancer, a grudge you are holding weighs on you more than the person it is aimed at. So put it down. Your day's a 6.
4: Leo, Elvis, your warmth and big energy makes someone's entire week today without you even realizing it.
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2: And finally, my fellow Virgos, a clean and organized end to the week sets you up perfectly for what is coming next. 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
0: So we've got a wedding to go to, guys. Tomorrow, we're all traveling out to Pennsylvania for Deanna's wedding. Looks like the weather is supposed to be stunning this weekend. It's supposed to be a nice weekend. Maybe Sunday, nice. A little rain, right?
5: A little bit.
0: Let me look at everyone's weather here.
3: That'll be Sunday.
5: Yeah.
0: Okay, weather. How do you work weather? Hold on, stand by. Mm-hmm. Okay, so let's see. New York, it's going to be 83 and clear today. Ooh. And tomorrow, sunshine and 71. Look at that.
3: Oof.
4: Wow.
3: So nice.
0: Miami. It's going to be 88 today. A little chance of rain. A little chance of rain every day, but that's what happens this time of year. Mm-hmm.
5: Yep.
0: Let's see. Let me scroll. Cleveland. It's raining in Cleveland. Sorry about that.
3: I'm scrolling.
0: Rain forecasted. But tomorrow, Cleveland has a beautiful day on the way. Good. This is good.
4: Okay.
0: All right. Let me just give you like a wild card. Lisbon.
3: Oh yeah.
5: Let's go there.
0: Oh, chance of rain all week. Mm. Highs at around 80 degrees, but it doesn't look too bad. Yeah. So Lisbon, sitting at 71 degrees right now. Okay. There you go. All right, there's your international global weather forecast. Thank you.
2: So important.
0: Well, what do you have coming up, Danielle?
3: Ella Langley pushes back at the haters, and oh my gosh, Jonathan Bailey gets you hot and bothered. Mm.
0: Did you see that?
3: Woo! Yeah.
0: I know.
6: Yes! Another week.
0: And here we go into the day.
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4: Good morning, I'm David Miller with your headlines for Friday, October 2nd, 2026. A Bend Church nonprofit is giving away free children's clothing to families in need this Sunday, October 4th. God's Closet is a nonprofit organization that has helped hundreds of people over the past 7 years. Twice a year, it gives away clothes to families with babies and children up to the age of 12. The God's Closet clothing giveaway is this Sunday, 9 a.m. to 1 p.m. at Seventh-day Adventist Church on Brookswood Boulevard in Bend. The City of Bend is holding an open house next week as it presents plans to add 2 roundabouts and 2 traffic signals in Northeast Bend on Olney and Revere Avenues. Roundabouts are planned for Northeast 8th Street and Olney Avenue, where there is currently a signaled intersection. Another is planned for 8th and Revere, where it's a four-way stop. Signals are planned at Northeast 4th Street and Olney and 4th Street and Revere, which are currently four-way stops. Water utility upgrades, if needed, and walking and biking safety improvements are also planned for these projects. The Humane Society of Central Oregon is offering 50% off adoption fees for all available dogs through Saturday, October 10th, as part of its Barktober adoption promotion. Each dog adoption includes spay or neuter surgery, age-appropriate vaccinations, a microchip, collar, identification tag, and leash. Adopters also receive a complimentary health exam at a participating local veterinary clinic, food to help their new pet transition home, and toys and treats in a goodie box and special offers from local pet businesses. HSCO's standard adoption process still applies, and required dog licensing fees are separate from the adoption fee. Looking at weekend weather, high temperatures today will top out right around 80 degrees. On Saturday, high temperatures will climb into the lower 80s with overnight lows in the upper 40s. On Sunday, we'll add a few degrees with highs topping out in the mid-80s. Monday and Tuesday will bring more sunshine and continued warm temperatures. Those high temperatures through the rest of the week will remain in the 80s with lows in the mid to upper 40s. With your headlines, I'm David Miller. Have a fantastic Friday and a great weekend.
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18: I'm telling you, as sure as I'm sitting here, the gentleman
5: on Netflix. You've got to be watching this.
0: Yeah, it's pretty good.
1: So good.
5: Oh, God. I had so much fun last night. Where are you in there, Gandhi?
0: I'm still in season one, about halfway through, but I am all the way invested. Mm. And I am not liking a lot of scripted shows lately, but this is a good one.
5: I'm trying to get Danielle to get into it.
1: I watched the whole entire season. You and I talked about it when it first came out. I don't have time yet. I'm still watching Lizzie Borden kill people. Seriously?
0: How long is Lizzie killing people?
1: I'm so backed up with stuff. Like, I'm so busy right now that I don't even have time to sit down and watch anything. It's crazy.
5: That's fair. That's fair.
1: Yeah.
5: Lizzie Borden, how many more people is she killing?
1: Truly.
5: She's a very busy gal.
1: Yeah.
5: Anyway, okay. So, I sent a text to Nate last night. Yeah. I was on episode 5 of Gentlemen. Season 2. And I'm just watching this going, this is fabulous. It's so great. And then I'm thinking, I bet there's a lot of people out there that would watch it and go, I don't get it. It's not my thing. And I get that. It's not going to be everything.
8: This isn't a spoiler. There is quite a hook at the end of the very first episode that makes you keep going.
1: In season 1?
8: Season 1.
1: Yeah.
5: Yeah. They're good at those hooks. Mm-hmm. They're good at that.
1: I like how they dress.
5: They dress for well. They live wealthily. Yeah. Is that the word? I mean, they do very well. Mm-hmm. It's great. It's a side of society in England that we will never experience.
1: Nope.
5: Anyway, Nate, what else are you liking about it?
8: Well, and if you've ever wondered why you see Theo James in Land Rover commercials, this is why.
1: Yeah.
8: I was like, who's this guy?
1: Also
8: because
1: he's
8: Range
1: hot.
8: Rover.
5: It has something to do with the fact he's hotter than hell.
8: Yeah, he's a pretty good looking dude.
5: Well, I saw him in a different state in last night's episode. I will not talk about that.
0: All right.
5: He's a vulnerable guy yesterday. Anyway, moving on. Let's get into Danielle's report, and then we've got to talk about Raisin Bran because from Grainberry.
1: Yeah.
5: I'm trying to open. I said for the Grainberry commercial today, Danielle, I'm just going to bring in a show and tell a box of Grainberry Raisin Bran.
1: Yeah.
5: And I'm trying to, you know, how you get the
1: don't open it like
5: open.
1: That.
5: You're supposed to grab it and then open it where it comes out from both sides.
1: But what? Scotty B he says it goes bad sooner when you open the whole thing like that. You have to just open it right on the corner.
5: All right.
1: Like a little
5: We'll get into that in a minute then. Yeah. I can't wait. Something to look forward to. all right. Let's go, Daniel. What do you got going on?
1: All right. So Warner Brothers Television wants to shut down a copycat dating show hosted by Chris Harrison, who left The Bachelor 5 years ago. The Vow released a promotional video, and it featured roses. And so Warner Brothers Television sent Chris and Fox a cease and desist letter. And basically told them, you can't do that. So we'll see what happens with that. The Netflix CEOs are promising K-pop Demon Hunter sequels will have a broad release at movie theaters this time around. The only bad news is we're not going to be getting that for like 3 more years. So, about that. Yeah, sorry.
0: So.
1: This is very disturbing story. Halle Berry is facing allegations that last Saturday she jumped on her 12-year-old son who was playing with a VR headset and choked him while shouting, "Who is dominant now? Who is dominant?" Now, this is all according to her ex-husband who was contacted by the son to come pick him up. He also alleges that there have been other circumstances of physical and verbal abuse from Halle towards their son. There's a temporary restraining order right now because of emotional and mental distress, and obviously they're looking into it. Halle's attorney is calling this meritless and misleading. So I'm sure we're going to hear more and more about this as the days unfold. The Weekend box office, Verity, is the one that is going to be number one. It's Anne Hathaway's third number one film. That's what they're saying. It is an X-rated psychological thriller from Colleen Hoover's novel. If you have not ever read Verity, it is probably one of her best books. It's so amazing. Then people are talking about Tom Cruise Digger. And originally they thought that was going to bring in $20 million, but now expectations have been a little dampened, and now they're saying maybe $12 million. So I guess we'll see by the end of the weekend what happens. Well, I'll tell you what I downloaded this morning on Audible. A new audiobook recording of Dracula came out yesterday, and it stars Jonathan Bailey as Dracula and Ella Purnell from Fallout as Mina. There's a video of them recording it. They're not recording it together. He's in one place.
5: I didn't see a woman in the video.
1: Oh,
0: want to ruin the experience?
1: He's in one place and she's in another. They didn't record together. When I tell you, this is getting people hot and bothered. Oh my goodness. One person said that it made them pregnant. Another one said that this is on the Entertainment Tonight page. Somehow I stumbled on this, but somehow I feel like this shouldn't be here. But I'm still staying and I'm still watching. So it is. Jonathan starts rubbing his chest and he's saying all these Dracula
11: Danielle,
1: things.
11: Danielle, calm down. Look at you.
1: Oh my
11: Danielle,
1: gosh.
11: Danielle, get a hold of yourself. No, stop getting a hold of yourself.
1: She's drooling. Let me tell you, if there's any time you should download Audible, it is right now. They've been a partner of ours for years, but I downloaded that book real quick. Okay, so go get that for yourself. Ella Langley is pushing back at critics. Now this happened during her September 25th show in Ohio, but we didn't really talk about it. She said, people have picked apart my looks, my clothes, my voice, and my songwriting. She said, but you know what? I am proud of the woman who chased her dream, traveled in a van, and lived on bar food and tip money. You know, she's doing incredibly well. We know Choosing Texas is doing incredibly well. And things like this, though, when I read that or I hear that, I think, why would anybody want to be famous? Yeah. Because it's just disgusting what people say. You know what I mean? It really is. It's very, very sad. But thankfully, she's still moving on and she's, you know, going back at the haters. It's just so ridiculous. If you don't have anything nice to say, don't say anything at all. Isn't that what your mom used to tell you?
11: Well, let's talk to someone who does want to be famous and is getting a lot of hate, and that's scary.
18: Oh, yeah. Yeah, I know. No.
1: He's in. That
18: what
1: is
18: about
1: true.
18: No, I'm good. I'm good.
1: Okay.
11: Back to you.
1: All right. Well, thanks. Let's see. On Stars, you've got the premiere of Tiptoe. You've got Celebrity Wheel of Fortune. Dakota Johnson is hosting SNL and Turnstile is the musical guest. You've got football this weekend, of course. And that is my Danielle report.
11: Hey, okay. Interesting thing going on today in pop. It's not entertainment, but it's turning into entertainment. People who are so addicted to watching murder trials.
1: Yeah. Mm.
11: You know, I mean, how many different murder trials can you name that have happened in the past year or two and recently that people are just, it's all they think about and all they talk about.
1: Mm-hmm.
11: Right?
0: A lot. Yeah. Karen Reed, Lindsay Clancy, so many.
11: So, this story about Gypsy Rose, her husband passing away. Gypsy Rose, I don't know if you knew the story. She, I believe from Louisiana, killed her mother.
1: Yes.
11: And it turned into like a big, big thing. And people were clamoring to the daily reports coming out of everything. You know, do you remember that? Do you remember that case at all?
18: Yeah. Absolutely.
8: This is one of the craziest documentaries I've ever seen.
1: Oh, really?
8: By the way. Yeah. This is the Munchausen syndrome.
1: Yes.
8: Girl.
1: Yeah.
11: Yes.
8: That documentary on HBO, it is insane.
11: Dave, you notice how many people are texting and saying, hey, we got to be talking about this. Her husband passed away, died, I believe, from suicide, if I'm not mistaken, or a drug overdose. I don't know.
0: She said it was, I think her last statement was that it was an overdose.
11: Okay. Yeah. There you go. So the story now continues. It has more life through death. Yeah. It's strange. So do you have anyone in your life who gets into these real life murder stories and they have to be watching it in the coverage every single day while it's on trial or whatever?
0: Oh my God. I have so many friends who are all the way into these trials. I mean, even out in the pit, they are all about the murder trials. If they're on, they're going to be watching them.
11: What is it about them that it's entertainment? I mean, it's like watching a real scripted show, but it's real. What's
1: and
11: that, Danielle?
1: What is it about serial killers that, like, we are obsessed with in general? I mean, how many shows and documentaries people have to watch about, you know, people that kill people? Why? I don't know why.
0: I think when something's so far outside the realm of, like, normalcy and what we all do, you're fascinated by that thing. Like, what is going on here? I think when it comes to the trial, everybody likes to turn into a detective, and now there are so many rabbit holes that you can go down. So you see a witness testimony, and now everybody's investigating that witness. What do they do with their lives? What's the worst part of their social media? You know, like, there's just so much, so many different things about it, and it's basically reality TV on crack. Like, there's actual consequence for whatever happens there.
11: Well, I tell you something interesting that's going on out in New Jersey where I live. Mm-hmm. In two small towns over, a woman was found dead in her house. Big investigation. Fingers start getting pointed at this person, that person. People who are running for their lives to get out of the country because they were accused of being doing things. And it's become the talk of the entire town.
1: Wow.
11: And it's been going on for maybe 4 months now. And it hasn't really died down. I mean, it's still a thing. It's like, it's not even on TV, but it's a daily conversation with so many people in the neighborhood and in the towns.
1: Well,
11: it's crazy.
1: In that kind of a town, it's probably smaller, and that type of stuff doesn't happen. So when that happens, that's a big news. Everybody wants to know about it, you know? It's like crazy.
11: Well, it's true. I guess what I'm saying, and I said it a second ago, I'm sort of alluded to it. It's where murder turns into entertainment.
1: Yeah.
11: It's turning into something like, did you hear?
0: Right.
11: Where your adrenaline starts actually flowing higher when you know you're about to have this conversation with a good friend who may have information. Like, whoa.
0: Yeah, absolutely.
11: All right. We'll get into that in a minute. It is Friday. We have a guest. Kyle MacLachlan's going to come on with us. When's he coming on? I can't wait.
19: In about 90 minutes or so.
11: 90 minutes. He has a new book out, his autobiography, and fascinating actor, person, and a friend of ours, I would dare to say. We're going to talk to Kyle for you about an hour and a half.
20: Yo, what's up, guys? Justin Bieber here.
21: Hi, this is Mariah Carey.
22: My name is Alex Warren.
23: Elvis Duran in the morning show.
11: So I'm a kid on Christmas morning. I have my new box of Grainberry Raisin Bran. There it is. Now, so I'm trying to open the wrapper correctly. Scotty B can help me out with this probably.
1: Yes, tell him how to open it, Scotty, so it doesn't go stale.
24: Yes, take the corner and very carefully pull very slowly and it should
11: I'm
24: open
11: pulling
24: right
11: it. I'm pulling the two sides.
1: Oh my gosh.
11: I'm gonna bite it.
24: Well, then just cut it with a scissor.
1: You know what's gonna happen? That cereal's gonna go all over the place in about 2 seconds.
11: I got it open. Okay. Okay, I got it. Is this how you like it, like that?
24: Yes, please.
11: Okay. All right, talk about what I'm eating as I eat it, Daniel.
1: Which one are you eating? The Raisin Bran? Well, that seems to be everyone's favorite. And that's Nate's favorite.
19: I found it the other day. I was so excited.
1: And of course, I can't hear Nate. I know, Nate's not on his microphone. Well, you guys know that we love our Grainberry. We talk about it all the time. Mm. Our friend Peter Harris and his family, they're so dedicated to making things not only that are good for you, but taste great. And we learned something about the Grainberry box today. Right? Scotty's told us something about the coupon.
11: All the coupons inside.
1: Yeah.
24: Who said there's no more prizes in cereal boxes? Look at that. Those are adult prizes. There's coupons.
1: And it's not just for their cereals, for all their other product. They have
11: pasta sauce, the pizza sauce.
1: Yeah.
11: Absolutely.
1: That's cool.
11: All right, but here it is. So our friend Bob Harris, as you're saying, his family started Grainberry. He actually talks to us on the back. There he is out in his sorghum field. We grow Onyx sorghum in the West Texas sun. The darker it gets, the healthier it becomes. And they give you the story about this Onyx sorghum that we're eating. Mm-hmm. That slows down your sugar absorption. It keeps you fuller longer into the day. So you can have another bowl for lunch.
1: Yep.
11: I love it.
1: And you can sprinkle it on yogurt.
11: Yeah, give them the list of all the flavors, but we're talking about Raisin Bran in specific today.
1: So you have, my gosh, toasted oats. They have Raisin Bran, like you said, honey nut, apple cinnamon, cinnamon frosted, bran flakes, also multi-bran flakes, you know. Multi-bran flakes must make you regular. I'm convinced.
11: I feel very regular already. Anyway, thank you so much to Grainberry. Look for them in the cereal aisle. Just, it's the only cereal family you should be paying attention to.
3: 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The rest of my life gone.

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2: Ooh, how fitting for this conversation we're about to have. So, in the news this morning, it's reported that Gypsy Rose Blanchard's husband passed away yesterday. We're hearing so far drugs involved, maybe an overdose. Of course, if you're not familiar with Gypsy Rose Blanchard, big, huge case. How many years ago was that? It wasn't that long ago.
3: 2015.
2: Yeah, okay. 2015, mm-hmm. That long ago.
3: Yeah.
2: That's a long time ago. Involving her mother and murder, this and that. And it was a huge thing on TV. I mean, and it kept blowing up and blowing up. It became one of those murder cases and trials that turned into everyone's talking about it, who's in love with trials, in love with watching victims get their voice heard, you know, things like that. I mean, people become addicted to these stories for different reasons. Some people were texting in a second ago saying what I just said. I like to watch these stories, not only because of, you know, how they investigated the crime, but also I want to see the victims get their day.
3: Yeah.
2: You know, some people just love the gore of it, the drama of it. You know, there's more than just a murder happening. There's relationships between the people who are being murdered and who murder them. So it turns into entertainment. It's what it's turned into. So Caitlin from Westbury, Long Island, she's on line 5, I believe. She's been following this case. So you've been following this case since the beginning? I mean, when did you really hook up
4: to it? I have. Well, like when the first thing started coming out about it, and just like then all the docuseries, like I've watched everything. I'm a true crime junkie. I'm obsessed with this stuff. So, you know, as soon as I saw this morning, alarm bells started going off.
2: Well, I mean, can you admit, Caitlin, I mean, everything in this story had sort of just died down. And then today it just woke back up again because of this story, right?
4: Well, yes. But I feel like within the last few months, everything has died down. But, like, you know, she's been pretty... I feel people are noticing things as she does. You know, she was under a microscope, so everyone was just constantly, after things died down about her case, then everybody was critiquing how she was acting, what she was doing, what she was posting. So it was still, you know, but now it's been really quiet. And she did have, like, her love life. She was engaged to this guy, Ken, who's now dead. She was engaged to him when she was in prison. Then she separated from him, got married to, I can't remember the guy's name, another
3: Ryan,
4: guy.
3: Ryan.
4: Yes. Yeah. Mm-hmm. Got married to him, then separated from him, went back to Ken and had a baby with Ken. So, like, she's been pretty, you know, she's headline worthy. So, I don't know. But, like, the first thing I thought, well, two things was, number one, she did it, right? And then number two, I'm like, who's getting this docuseries? Is it going to be Hulu, Netflix, Amazon Prime? Because there's going to be a docuseries on this, 1,000%.
2: Yeah. Okay, so when you heard the news, I mean, this is going to be kind of an awful question. I'm going to ask it anyway. So, Caitlin, when you heard the news that he had passed away yesterday, did your adrenaline start to flow a little bit? I mean, were you like, okay, it's someone started
4: totally.
2: It up again.
4: How did she do it? Who was involved? Did she get somebody to do it for her? Then I'm like, see the overdose thing. And I'm like, okay, well, was he sleeping? I also saw something that, like, she texted him happy birthday and there was no response. Well, obviously there's no response, Gypsy. But I don't know. I, it could be a million things. And also then too, I'm trying to not talk crap about her because she's a mom. And I, you know, like, I can't imagine what it's like for her to be deal with all the things that she has gone through. And, you know, then she's to deal with this. And I can't imagine having a baby. The baby, I think, is like, I don't know, one or two. And just thinking about that. You don't want to talk crap, but also you can't help it. It's the first thing you think of.
2: Caitlin, listen, you are so bought into every square inch of everything, every detail, as far as the story goes. And there are a lot of people like you as well who really are interested and fascinated with it. Hey, people stop down and go, hey, wait a minute. Why am I so fascinated with true crime? Why, and you're not alone. I'm not saying there's anything wrong with it, but why you? I mean, have you ever thought about that?
4: No, but my husband has, for sure.
2: Okay.
4: He's like, why are you so obsessed with this stuff? Are you going to turn around and get pissed at me one day and try and true crime me?
2: Whoops. Well, I mean, it's interesting because we all have things that we're into. We all have hobbies.
0: Yeah.
2: We all have, you know, things we collect. You know, I don't know, in life.
4: I don't know. I think I find it fascinating.
2: Well, you're not alone. No. And did anyone have a thought about any of this here?
4: On both sides.
0: Yeah, right. My husband's the same way. He would watch a murder show and an investigation show. Like, we'll watch our programs together, and then I go to bed, and then that's what I catch him watching. And I said the same thing your husband said. I go, are you, like, learning stuff or, like, offing me? Like, what's going on here? But it's fascinating to him. He just loves it.
3: I think there's so much that goes into it as far as just curiosity and being able to sort of be a detective yourself and maybe keep a safe distance from whatever that scary thing is, but still be involved in the very scary thing that does make your adrenaline spike a little bit. And it is morbid curiosity. That is definitely a thing. And so many times we see that reality is so much stranger than fiction. And that's what I think people really get from all of these things. And it does turn into entertainment, and it is kind of creepy. And I'm a person that consumes it.
2: And there you go. And let's look at an obvious winner when it comes to true crime. In my opinion, the podcast world actually was born from true crime. True crime. That's what kicked it off. Totally. Yeah, Frog, what are you thinking?
5: I remember sometimes I'd go to bed early because we get up so early. And I'd get up to get something to drink, and Lisa's watching Snapped. Remember the show Snapped?
3: Oh,
5: it was
3: hell
5: about women who had snapped on their husbands. I'm like, are you planning something? Like, you watch this late at night when I go to bed. We don't watch this together. You don't want me to know what you're doing. Like, are you planning to off me at some point? She's like, no, but this stuff is fascinating. Sit down and watch. And then I'd sit down and be watching it myself. And it is. It is mind-blowing. And like Gandhi just said, sometimes reality is so much further out there than fiction. And you're like, wait a second, this really happened.
3: And then they did wild. What?
2: And these are storylines that will live forever. For instance, the Lizzie Borden story.
0: Yeah.
2: That's from the late 1800s. And it's a huge, huge show.
0: And it's just fascinating. Like, I think that's what it is. It's just like, we just were so curious as to why. Why would she do this? Like, it's just, you know, you can't figure it out. Pop problem solving.
2: Should a lot of people worried? Are wondering, should we be worried?
3: Yeah.
2: About
3: like,
2: what?
3: All of us consuming all of this information that's about murder all the time, and we're just inundating ourselves with murder, murder, murder. We're not doing it, but we're thinking about it, and we're watching other people do it all the time. If that were...
2: So you're thinking it's desensitizing people? About murder? What's no big deal? Whatever.
3: I mean, I wonder if it's desensitizing, but also, you know, if it were other things and people were just watching it but not doing it, they'd get in trouble for it. Mm-hmm. But we're doing this openly, and it's not a problem.
2: But what about the innocence? Like, Scary and Me. We don't watch any of these crime things. We're not keeping up to date. No, we don't. I mean, not as intensely as a lot of people do. We're not, you know.
4: Do you think if it was in front of you, would you watch it?
2: Well, you know, the Lizzie Borden story.
4: If you saw it on TV and it, like, would something like about murder or true crime?
2: May I answer, please? My answer is this. My answer is, well, you know, when the O.J. Simpson trial was going on, I was locked in. That was my first one, all right? And now, years later, maybe this Lizzie Borden story, because it's a story I've heard my own entire life, and now we're watching it be told, you know, in a very fictional way. But, you know, but the innocence, Scary and Me, we have not been keeping up like you, Gandhi.
6: I have not. I don't even know who these people are.
2: We haven't learned how to murder people and dispose of the body like you guys have learned. We're kind of behind the curve here. We're behind here, Scary.
3: Scary is an innocent because he doesn't really consume any type of anything.
6: No, that's not true. I just think personally, I don't watch this or pay mind to these people because they're degenerates and they're in prison because they did awful effing things. And I don't want to consume my time, and they shouldn't live rent-free in my head. So, you know, unless there's like a whodunit or something really that stands out to me that I want to know about, I don't care otherwise. But I know
2: let me make a point of that. Mm. Let's talk about the story we're talking about right now. We're talking about Gypsy Rose Blanchard. She served prison time for the second-degree murder of her mother. And you're calling her a degenerate. But also, keep in mind, there's another side of the story. Her mother was extremely mentally out of her mind, which is redundant. She was an abusive mother.
6: Mm-hmm. Right.
2: And she abused Gypsy Rose in awful, awful ways for years.
5: Yeah.
0: Mentally and physically.
2: medical abuse.
6: So I'm just learning this now, live, in
3: real time.
6: Right,
3: but you jumped to the conclusion that she's a degenerate, so you don't care.
6: Well, she committed her crime herself, didn't she?
0: No, but do you know the story that her mom made her think she was sick her entire life and convinced her she had all these things and, like, did things to her that you would do in the medical world that she didn't need and stuff like that? Like, that's...
6: That is terrible. That's an awful thing.
2: So Gypsy was a part of the murder, I believe.
7: I think her boyfriend did it, if I'm not mistaken. But she was kind of like the, you know, mastermind of it.
0: I have a question.
2: Please.
0: Do people who love that type of stuff, is it the same as if you go to watch a horror movie that's not real? Like, you know, Freddy Krueger killing people or, you know what I mean, the slaughterhouse or something.
2: Okay, well, don't get mad at me for saying
0: that. Is it the same?
2: Movies like that, I find they're fun.
0: Yeah. So do I but I'm just curious, is that the same type of, like, person that would like both? Like, I don't know. Or is it different?
2: To me, it's different.
4: I wouldn't be too into horror.
0: Okay.
4: I wouldn't be too into, like, horror movies or things
2: so
4: like
2: You never put your mind into... You never put your mind into the room where, you know, when the murder actually happened and how they did it. You're just looking at the facts from, like, the trial, stuff like that.
4: That plus, I think I like to look at the psychological point of it, like that always is what really intrigues me, I think.
2: There you go. Yeah. You're not alone. A lot of people say the same thing. Hey, look, it's been a pleasure speaking with you. Thanks for tipping us off about your passion for this, Caitlin. We saw your text. I'm like, we got to get Caitlin on the phone. Tell your husband to hang in there. And when I'm in
4: I will. Out, and can I just say hey to my mom? She's listening and she's obsessed with you guys. And she loves
2: hi,
4: you guys
2: mom.
4: So much.
2: Hi, mom.
4: And so do I, obviously.
2: Your mom never made you feel like you were sick when you weren't, did she?
4: No, definitely. No, I actually, years ago, you guys called me because my mom used to give me a shot of whiskey when I wasn't feeling good and kick me out the door because she'd be like, you got to get your ass to work.
0: Oh,
4: so she never wanted me. I was never sick. I was always totally fine to be running and doing whatever. And yeah, so I never had that problem. Thank God.
2: All right.
4: I have the best
2: Excellent.
4: Mom.
2: Well, that's a great mom. You get her drunk and get her out of the house. Love you, mom. Fantastic. All right. Well, thank you for your call. Interesting conversation.
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2: 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Let's do it.
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0: actor has to feel in order to say, you know what, I've made it? Like, it, would Tom Cruise say, you know, I've made it?
1: Yes.
2: I would hope so, yeah.
0: But you don't know. He may say something like, well, no, I don't know. I still haven't done that project that makes me feel like I've made it.
1: Maybe. I don't think
0: you don't know. You know? Someone who didn't make it was Nate.
3: Yeah.
0: Nate wanted to be an actor.
3: I did. I had an agent the whole 9 yards. I didn't make it.
1: Really?
3: I did. I did do a lot of extra work, and I did get directed by, what's that guy that he did Scream? What's his name?
1: Wes Craven?
3: Yes. And he directed me in a scene.
0: Sometimes you act as if he's still directing.
3: And I was like, oh my God, this is my big break. You know, I had a close up and everything. And then the movie got scrapped.
1: Oh.
3: Yeah.
0: There you go. Colin McLaughlin in an hour. Mm-hmm. He has a book out. Came out earlier this week. It's biography, autobiography. Hey, let's talk about what we're doing. Tomorrow is Deanna's wedding. I mean, this has been a story in the making for quite some time.
1: Oh, yes.
4: Oh, yeah.
1: Yes.
0: She went up. She met this guy. We all approved.
1: She's known.
0: Great guy.
2: She's known forever. Like, yeah.
1: Very young. Yeah.
0: I know, but she, you know, we still approve. He's great.
1: We love him.
0: Anyway, so we're all going to the wedding out in Pennsylvania tomorrow. Mm-hmm. And now there's already some. There's some. Well, go good. Thank you, Scary. I hope they don't play this version of this song. Scary. Can anyone hear it? Can he turn it up so someone knows what I'm talking about? The organ plays. Deanna walks down the aisle and then looks to the left and sees the dress that Diamond decided to wear.
1: Yeah. Diamond, I can't even believe she said this morning.
0: Okay, well, tell everyone. Okay, turn off the organ. Tell everyone what Diamond said.
1: So we're all discussing like what we're wearing, and Diamond is like, oh, wait, who's going to the wedding here? Oh, I can't show you my dress. I said, what are you, the bride? She's like, oh, you'll see it when you get there. What? The bride does that. You're not the bride.
2: Well, nobody cares about you.
5: Well, you know what? I care about me. And well, I love the dramatics. So I would like for you to be gagged when I walk in.
1: Oh, really?
0: Okay. Well, look, and we usually are. But Diamond.
5: Yes.
0: Diamond, I get it, because this wedding is an event. It's an event.
5: Yes.
0: It's an event.
6: But it's not her event. It's
1: right.
6: It's Anna's event.
5: Every event I walk into is my event.
1: Oh, geez.
0: Let me give you another look at weddings, and Daniel may agree, because I remember that wedding. That wedding was spectacular. Mm-hmm. And if you don't want to have an event wedding, then don't have a wedding. It's a show. It's what it is. So if Diamond wants to surprise us with her unit, let her do so.
1: Her unit.
6: But it's not her show. Awesome. It's Deanna's show.
1: Right. It's Deanna's show.
0: No. If it's an event, it's everyone's show. Deanna is the queen of the show. I'm not taking that away from her.
1: Know,
0: you guys don't see that?
1: But everybody here was sharing what they were wearing. Like, I'm wearing I'm wearing a dress that you've already seen that I wore to the Tony Awards because I want to get another use out of it. And, like, everyone's like, oh, I'm wearing this. Oh, look at this. Oh, look at that. And she's like, I'm not showing you. You're going to have to wait till you get there. I'm like, what?
5: I'll see you guys tomorrow. What is the... First of all, you guys are giving me way more credit than I think I deserve. Like, I don't care about what you guys are wearing. I'll see you tomorrow.
1: All I can say is that dress that you're wearing better be a showstopper.
5: You saw it because I showed it to Gandhi and you tried to sneak a peek and you told me it was ugly, so YOLO.
1: I told you it was ugly.
0: If what you guys are saying is true, where it really is, it's only about Deanna, no one else, we might as well just wear burlap bags or something. And does it, you know what I'm saying? It's an event. It's time for us all to have a good time. And just, you know, dress up. Look, all the guys will be wearing our funeral suits.
3: Yeah.
0: The same thing for us.
1: That's what Scotty said.
4: I think Diamond should tone it down, though, because you don't want a pissed off bride. Brides get very upset
1: for
4: being upstage.
1: It's not.
0: You haven't even seen it. You don't even know what she's wearing.
1: Yeah, she's wearing a white gown. You shouldn't wear a white gown.
4: Don't wear it. Are you crazy?
0: Maybe the veil. Lose the veil.
1: Yeah.
4: I've known several brides in the past that were so angry because somebody tried to outshine them or wear something sequin or something crazy or out.
5: Scary, do you know me? Yes or no?
4: Yeah.
5: Okay, do you really think that I would try to upstage a bride at her wedding?
2: Depends on the bride.
5: Oh my God! No, never.
0: Scary, you're out of line. Out of line.
1: I think a lot of the girls here are doing like, our colors are very similar, like, which is nice.
0: What are your colors?
1: I think they're like a, you know, like a purple and green type of like mixture combos for all of us, I think. Or most of us, I think.
5: Yeah. Also, Deanna has seen my dress. She helped me pick it.
4: Oh, so, she approved.
5: Yes. Good. She picked my dress. So she knows.
1: Are you a bridesmaid? Then we don't know about that.
5: No, but I think I should be called an honorary bridesmaid. I made sure that it wasn't the color of, what her bridesmaids were
1: that's
5: wearing.
1: Good.
5: So she approves. And she loves it. Okay. So, pipe down, pipe down.
0: Thank God Scary's here to police us. To police, make sure we're not wearing something. Thank you. Thank you, Scary. Looking out for Deanna. So also another thing we got to think about that's happening at the wedding. There's some big games going on at the time the wedding is going on,
1: it's
0: correct?
1: It's game one of the next playoff, like, set.
6: The so division series.
1: Yeah, the division series. The Yankees. So first of all, her soon-to-be husband, Dennis, is the biggest Yankee fan. And he's probably like, are you kidding me right now? So he's going to be watching at his own wedding, game one.
0: Deanna will rip his head off if she catches
1: him
0: watching this.
1: She probably will.
0: So what we need to do for Dennis is someone needs to, like, you know, go to the bathroom and get some updates and, like, whisper into his ear what's going on. Yes. So he has an idea.
1: I'm sure Sheldon will have his phone out, so don't worry about that.
2: Just bring a dry erase board and keep holding up the score.
1: You're right.
0: What party was it? We were throwing some big party.
6: It was a Christmas
0: Froggy
6: party.
0: Froggy was over there watching. It was a Christmas party. And you're over there at the table, and all the guys are gathered around you watching your little phone.
1: Yes.
6: To be fair, you did it on Championship Saturday, and that was the day of the SEC, the ACC, the Big Ten, and the Big 12 all had their championship games. And they were on all at the same time, so I had my phone on, and I believe Worst Assistant Anthony and Josh both had their phones out, and we were all watching the games, and you were very upset.
0: Yeah. And at my wedding, it was, I think it was college football time.
6: It was. Kentucky and Florida played, and Kentucky was beating Florida by 10 points, and Florida's quarterback got hurt, and the other quarterback came in, and Kyle Trask brought them back to victory. We were watching the game. You came over and yelled at me then, too.
2: The fact that you remember that is wild.
6: I do.
0: Well, I remember this, because we did the wedding, the reception, with a lot of flowers. I mean, we overdid it. We overdid the decoration. We overdid everything. And so I went over to Froggy's table. And you know, it's just a lot of stuff on the table. It was beautiful. But right there between two little flowers in the very bottom by in front of his plate, I saw a game being played on TV. What are you doing? You tried to hide it with flowers.
6: I did. I used the flower vase to prop it up, yet then the flowers were around it so nobody would know what was going on. Because Lisa was very upset with me. She's like, this is so disrespectful. I can't believe you're doing this. Mm. This is not that important. Elvis is going to get married one time, and the Gators are going to play again. I'm like, this is one game. I had to watch. I did it
0: We may do it again. You may have another one to go to.
6: I just did it on Norwegian. I used the upside down water glass to hold my phone, and Scary and Nate were like, oh, this is ridiculous. Yeah. I'm like, no, it's just what you got to do.
1: I think like this type of a thing, because this is a big playoff match. So I think like, you know.
0: Yeah.
1: You can be excused because when you plan your wedding, you don't know whether your team's going to make it in. The only thing you can do is not plan it around the playoffs, but you know, people don't do that.
4: Right. No.
0: Well, you know, and Scary brings up a good point. A lot of brides love Valentine's Day weddings. Mm-hmm. This year, the Super Bowl will be on Valentine's
1: Day.
0: That's
1: right. That's right.
4: Whoops. Didn't plan for that.
0: Super Bowl Sunday.
1: Yeah,
4: because usually you do 2-3 years out. You say, "Oh, let's have it on Valentine's Day, 2027." Let's get the catering hall and all that.
1: Mm-hmm. Yeah.
4: How's that going?
0: There you go.
1: And imagine if your team's in it. That's even worse.
0: So we got that to look forward to. Anyway, we got to get into the three things we need to know from Gandhi. We have a phone tap on the way and Kyle MacLachlan in less than an hour. All right, what's going on, Gandhi?
2: All right, Renee Good's family is seeking justice after she was shot and killed by ICE. We know that happened a while ago. A lawsuit filed recently goes after the U.S. government for wrongful death, as well as ICE agent Jonathan Ross, former Homeland Security Chief Kristi Noem, and others for a conspiracy to interfere with civil rights. Good was shot and killed by Ross in Minneapolis in January while driving away from protests. New York Governor Kathy Hochul says she's lost confidence in the prosecutors involved in the alleged Cornell University frat house gang rape case, so she's taking the case out of their hands. In a statement Thursday night, she cited new information that she says raises serious questions about the investigation conducted by the Cornell Police Department and the decision by the Tompkins County District Attorney not to prosecute that rape case. Hochul signed an executive order appointing State Attorney General Letitia James as a special prosecutor in the case, authorizing her to investigate and present evidence to a grand jury. And finally, OpenAI is severing ties with three safety workers after they reportedly shared company information with an AI safety organization. The Wall Street Journal says it's not clear if the unnamed researchers also shared their security concerns with the company. Just days earlier, the New York Times reported that some OpenAI workers felt the company was brushing off security concerns, so they took it higher. And those are your three things.
0: I saw a study that came out, I believe today in the New York Times, maybe, about AI. They're trying to see, okay, AI today. Are we smarter or dumber since we started relying on AI in education, especially? They were focusing on that. And they're saying that the thing that AI is kind of screwing up, it's screwing up students' ability to learn on their own. The learning is being done for them.
2: Yeah.
0: And they're saying, yeah, that's an issue. They're not learning how to be resourceful and how to find answers for things. So you kind of wonder if this is where it's going. Yep. What does this mean we're going to be like in 10, 15, 20 years?
2: Yeah. Right. I was reading some studies that showed actual brain scans pre and post AI, people who use it a lot, and it's genuinely smoothing people's brains out.
1: Ugh.
2: Like your neural pathways are just kind of going away because you don't have to think on your own. You don't have to come up with solutions. There's something always telling you what to do and how to do it, and it's really not great for our brains.
1: Jeez.
0: You know what? This has been an ongoing thing even before we called it AI. I mean, when was the last time you memorized a phone number?
1: Oh, forget.
0: When's the last, you know, when's the last time you actually had to think things through before Googling, you know? I mean, I go right to Google now. I don't even stop and try to find it in my brain anymore. So what is that doing to my little feeble brain?
2: Smoothing it right out.
0: Nope. I got smooth brain, baby.
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0: We have Kyle MacLachlan in an hour. Can't wait for you to hear that conversation. I can't wait to have the conversation. He's just such a great guy. An actor that's been working successfully for so many years. And I wonder, we got to ask him this. Do you feel like you've made it?
4: Hmm.
0: I mean.
4: Yeah, good question.
0: I wonder what an actor.

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2: Good morning, I'm David Miller with your headlines for Friday, October 2nd, 2026. A Bend Church nonprofit is giving away free children's clothing to families in need this Sunday, October 4th. God's Closet is a nonprofit organization that has helped hundreds of people over the past 7 years. Twice a year, it gives away clothes to families with babies and children up to the age of 12. The God's Closet clothing giveaway is this Sunday, 9 a.m. to 1 p.m. at Seventh-day Adventist Church on Brookswood Boulevard in Bend. The City of Bend is holding an open house next week as it presents plans to add 2 roundabouts and 2 traffic signals in Northeast Bend on Olney and Revere Avenues. Roundabouts are planned for Northeast 8th Street and Olney Avenue, where there is currently a signaled intersection. Another is planned for 8th and Revere, where it's a 4-way stop. Signals are planned at Northeast 4th Street and Olney and 4th Street and Revere, which are currently 4-way stops. Water utility upgrades, if needed, and walking and biking safety improvements are also planned for these projects. The Humane Society of Central Oregon is offering 50% off adoption fees for all available dogs through Saturday, October 10th, as part of its Barktober adoption promotion. Each dog adoption includes spay or neuter surgery, age-appropriate vaccinations, a microchip, collar, identification tag, and leash. Adopters also receive a complimentary health exam at a participating local veterinary clinic, food to help their new pet transition home, and toys and treats in a goodie box and special offers from local pet businesses. HSCO's standard adoption process still applies, and required dog licensing fees are separate from the adoption fee. Looking at weekend weather, high temperatures today will top out right around 80 degrees. On Saturday, high temperatures will climb into the lower 80s with overnight lows in the upper 40s. On Sunday, we'll add a few degrees with highs topping out in the mid-80s. Monday and Tuesday will bring more sunshine and continued warm temperatures. Those high temperatures through the rest of the week will remain in the 80s with lows in the mid to upper 40s. With your headlines, I'm David Miller. 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
4: The phone, Elvis Duran, the Elvis Duran phone tap.
5: Let's get going. I think it's Garrett who has the phone tap today. What's it all about? So Missy wants to play a phone tap on her boyfriend Brian. Brian loves the gym. He's one of those guys that's been there. So Missy wants to start the call to Brian, and she can't get into the gym, and Brian doesn't know why.
6: All right. Let's go. What's it all about? Let's listen.
7: Hello.
8: Hey.
7: What's going on?
8: Well, I'm at the gym, and they're not letting me in.
7: What's up? What's going on?
8: The manager says he's been trying to call you, and you're not picking up, and...
7: Call me? What are you talking about?
8: Well, they're not letting me in.
7: What?
9: Hey, can you... I have my boyfriend on the phone. Do you mind talking to him?
5: Do you have him on the phone?
7: Yeah, I'm here.
5: Who is this?
7: This is Brian. Who's this?
5: Brian. Hi. Danny Tanner. I'm the manager. I've been trying to get in touch with you over the past few days, but...
7: I've been busy. What's going on? Why can't my girlfriend get out of the gym?
5: Well, we kind of have the no yelling grunting rule, and unfortunately, we've been getting complaints about you where it's been excessive, and you haven't returned the call, so we just had to ask you not to come back.
7: Who complained about what?
5: Well, apparently you have some screaming and yelling issues when you're lifting, and that's fine, but not...
7: Are you kidding me?
5: No.
7: Are you kidding me?
5: No, sir.
7: It's a gym. When I'm lifting weights, I'm getting pumped and I'm putting out effort, I'm going to make sound. It's a natural thing. That's what working out is. It's pushing yourself. You know what I mean?
0: I understand, but that's not how we work our business here. We work it on a nice, easy level of go at your pace, and you don't have to worry about any type of judgmental people or, you know, feeling the pressure of...
7: Judgmental people? You're the one who's telling me about people complaining about me working out. What the... That?
0: But they keep those sounds to themselves. Unlike one complaint here.
7: That's unhealthy. That's how you get a aneurysm. If you don't let you're supposed to breathe and let it out. Otherwise,
0: all right. Well, I have one complaint here from a Mr. Gladstone, and he says that you sound like an ape, a gorilla.
7: Are you kidding me? This is bull. If I see this Gladstone guy, I swear to God, he's really going to learn how much of an orangutan I can be. Because I don't need him. My membership. I pay you guys.
0: Well, no.
7: I believe you're attacking me with this petty bull.
0: I can tell by the person you are by the language that you're using at me right now. So,
7: I can tell the person you are when you get rid of somebody over petty bull. You're what you are.
0: That,
7: you are.
0: It's the way we do business here, sir. So I'm going to ask you.
7: All right. How about that? That's the way I do business.
0: That's not the way I do business. All right, we're going to call him back and you talk here.
7: Hello.
10: Hey, so are we all good now?
7: No, we're so far from good. I want you to go to my locker, clear my out, and get the out of there. Seriously, these people are lame and they're bull. So just clear out my locker.
10: Brian. What did you do?
7: I didn't do anything. I worked out. That's what I did.
10: Okay, then why are they kicking us out?
7: Because I make sounds. Because I'm too loud. Because there's a bunch of posers who work out there who don't know what a person is supposed to sound like when they work out.
10: I know exactly what they're talking about.
7: Are you kidding me? There's no listen. There's nothing you can do about things. It is that's the way I work out when I work out.
10: What are you even saying? What are you
7: I'm
10: even
7: telling
10: saying?
7: What are you saying?
10: Lunatic. I'm raving embarrassed for
7: don't
10: you right now.
7: Come down
10: me
7: there.
10: Because
7: if I come down there, it's going to be a scene. So pick up my and just get the out of there. Please. Okay.
0: All right, well, Brian, what if I just tell you one thing? Actually, my name's Garrett from Elvis Duran in the Morning Show, and you got phone tapped.
7: Oh, my God.
10: Ha ha, God.
0: You just got phone tapped by your girlfriend.
7: God, I don't believe this. I'm having an aneurysm right now. I think I just had a stroke.
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0: Hey, it's Froggy from Elvis Duran in the Morning Show on Power 94. 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
21: Wow. Kyle MacLachlan on his way in to talk about his new book. He'll be here in a few minutes. We've had so much fun with him. You know, we got to get to know Kyle because he's on our podcast network, right?
22: Yep. Mm-hmm.
21: His podcast is fabulous. And you know, he's has been such a successful actor. He's been getting jobs for so many years in Hollywood. And, I want to talk to him about another thing, about what's it like being an actor where you know, people don't really know a lot about you because all they see is a script you're reading. Now you're doing a podcast where you're interviewing younger people and learning about what drives them. And now you're writing and releasing finally your autobiography. You're going from an actor that no one really knows a lot about personally to a person who everyone knows all your details. Mm-hmm. It's going to be an interesting shift, don't you think?
13: Oh, yeah, 100%. Absolutely. Yeah.
21: Okay. So what are you people hiding from? What is going on, Nate?
13: It sounds like there's like something open.
23: White noise.
13: Like
24: I think something's going on in Sam's living room or something.
13: Okay. Mm. Is she vacuuming? It sounds like she's vacuuming.
24: Sounds like somebody's.
21: All right. Well, okay. We'll talk to Kyle MacLachlan in a little bit. Let's see. Oh, this is kind of cool. This is our season, especially Danielle's.
13: Mm-hmm.
21: It's Universal Orlando Halloween Horror Night season.
13: Mm-hmm.
21: We love going to Universal Orlando Resort every Halloween season. And keep in mind, this is not an event that happens on, you know, the Halloween week. It goes on until like February,
13: oh,
21: right?
13: Yeah. I'm going on like a random Wednesday night in like 2 weeks. So,
25: oh, nice.
13: Yeah.
21: Right. I mean, it doesn't go until February, but it's a long running, incredible event at Universal Orlando.
13: Yep.
21: I haven't been in 2 years.
13: Ugh.
21: I'm missing it.
13: I went last year and every time I think it can't get better, it gets better. And the scare zones are so much fun.
25: Wow.
21: Well, the thing is since last time I've been to Universal Orlando, Halloween Horror Nights, the park has changed as well. I mean, there's 4 parks
13: mm-hmm.
21: we're dealing with. including the newest, I think it's called Universal Park. Oh, no, it's Universal Epic Universe.
13: Epic Universe, right? Yeah.
21: God, there's so much to do. We want you to go experience Halloween Horror Nights and all the parks at Universal Orlando. If you want to enter to win your trip for two, go to ElvisDuran.com. The rules are there too, because we got to live by rules, people. ElvisDuran.com. Sign up to win your trip right now. Danielle, let's get into your report.
13: Oh.
21: Then I'm going to go around the room because it's my favorite time of day. And I love it. Just to kind of dig in your brains and see what you're thinking about. Love it. All right. You go first, Danielle. What's up?
13: All right. Well, Ella Langley pushed back at critics during her September 25th show in Columbus. I know we didn't talk a lot about this, but, you know, it's ridiculous. She said that people have picked apart her looks, her clothes, her voice, her songwriting. And she admitted that those comments hurt at first and made her wonder whether she could handle fame. Honestly, I don't know how anybody gets into the business when people do this to you. It's terrible. But she said she's proud of the woman who chased her dream, traveled in a van, and lived on bar food and tip money. And we all know how well Choosing Texas has done. So, you know what? Kudos to her for keeping at it. It's you know, very, very, very awesome. Let's talk about Warner Brothers Television. They want to shut down a copycat dating show hosted by Chris Harrison, who left The Bachelor 5 years ago. It's called The Vow, and they released promotional material that featured roses. Hello. So Warner Brothers was like, yeah, you know what? You can't do that. They sent them a cease and desist letter. And so we'll see what happens. We'll see if they decide to kibosh that. The Netflix CEOs are promising that the K-pop Demon Hunters sequel will have a broad release at movie theaters, which is exciting. And we know that it's going to do well. The bad news is K-pop Demon Hunters, the sequel, may not be released for like 3 more years. So that's going on. Okay. Joy Behar is on the injured reserve list at The View. She tripped backstage on her heel in an attempt to catch her fall. She dislocated a shoulder. That is awful. Yikes. She's going to try to return for her 84th birthday. Can you believe she's 84? Yes.
21: What?
13: Her 84th birthday is Wednesday, October 7th. So that's next week. I know I was talking to your husband about this, Elvis. So excited about Johnny Depp's Ebenezer. It looks like, yes, it's going to be incredible. The trailer looks amazing. If you haven't checked it out, please do. They just showed a new look at it, and it hits your theaters November 13th. So that's going to be very exciting. All right, on the streaming services, HBO Max has a curated collection called Horror Comes Home, and Hulu has Huluween. So, in the spirit of all things, you know, that we celebrate this month, there's a list of movies for all 29 days of the Halloween season. And you can watch so many different movies if you want to do something different every single night. Texas Chainsaw Massacre, Psycho, Halloween, The Shining, Frankenstein. I mean, they're all there. So check it out if you get a chance. And what are we watching? Well, this weekend, you know, it is all about baseball. We're starting the playoffs. Well, the second round of the playoffs. We'll be watching that at Deanna's wedding. Sorry, Deanna. And also, you've got SNL with Dakota Johnson and Turnstile. There's football on. And if you're going to the theaters, Digger is out with Tom Cruise and Verity with Dakota Johnson. And that is my Danielle report.
21: Let's go around the room. What's on the minds of people in the room? I'm going to start with Scary. What's on your mind today? What's going on in that head of yours?
24: Okay, I don't know why I get triggered by the stupidest things, but if I pay good money for a hotel room and I check in, and it's got that seat in the shower, you know, the accessible room, I get angry. I get upset. I don't know why, but I do. Because I'm like, wait a second. It's almost like they gave me like the last leftover room, you know, they were saving for the accessible people. Now, I know it's necessary to have an accessible room for people that need it, but I don't need it at this stage of my life.
21: Well, maybe if you looked at it this way, maybe you should get mad because they should have saved it for someone who may need it.
24: Right. No. Yeah.
21: Rather than getting mad because you feel insulted.
24: I'm not mad that they built it because people need it. Well, just don't give that room to me because I personally am not going to use it, and it's too much equipment in the shower for me. I know that's for me personally.
13: That was scary, guys.
24: Guys, there's nothing offensive about that. I'm just letting you know. If I want a room.
21: Were you limping when you walked into the lobby?
24: No, it's just
21: did you park in handicap parking?
24: Those are usually the last to go, and they reserve those for people that need them. I don't need that room, so I'm just saying. I would like a regular, normal.
21: Okay,
24: regular.
21: Let me ask you this: when you go to the grocery store,
24: yeah,
21: and it's like the huge Wegmans stores, they have like 1,000 lanes you can go to check out if you want. And there's always the accessible lane. Uh-huh. If someone has a wheelchair, it leaves room for a wheelchair to get in there. And that line's empty, but the line next to it has like one person. Which line do you go to?
24: I look around first. No. I wait. I wait my turn
21: you
24: and
21: wait,
24: I
21: wait to see if someone's rolling around the corner.
24: If somebody's going to use that, they absolutely should take precedence. But if there's nobody there and let's say there's five people in front of me, I may go
21: to
24: that lane.
21: When you go to the men's room to take a poo, do you go to the big doored stall where they can wheel in?
7: Yeah.
21: But the stall next to it's smaller, but it's available too.
24: No, I don't, because I have respect for people that need it the most. Although I know Nate loves to live in the lap of luxury.
7: And I got burned on that a couple of weeks ago. Some guy rolled up to the door in a wheelchair, and I was there in the stall. I felt so terrible.
24: Nate likes to stretch out.
7: Yeah.
8: So it's luxury in the bathroom, but it's not luxury in the hotel room.
24: No, because you're crowded with all that equipment, the chair and everything in the shower. Gotcha. I like to walk
7: the
24: rail, nice
7: the handrail and all that.
24: I can
21: see what you'd be off put by. You need more room in your shower.
24: Yeah. I also said that it's a trigger that I probably shouldn't be triggered by.
21: Okay, we've been going on for 10 minutes about it, and I think we get the point. But the good news is you can always go down to the lobby and say, hey, look, let's save this room for someone who needs it.
24: Exactly.
13: Right.
21: Okay.
24: Thank you.
21: All right. Woo! This is called it a day. That was a good one.
13: Yeah.
21: No, Danielle, we'll go to you. What's going on, Danielle?
13: So I've had this bag of Brock's classic candy corn in my little desk area in the radio, you know, in where we do the show. And I won't open it because I know what will happen. As soon as I open it, all hell is going to go, and me and Nate are going to eat too much, and so I'm not opening it.
7: Thank you, Danielle.
13: I refuse because I know what will happen. So that's why it is staying there.
21: Then why have it if you're not going to open it?
13: I don't know.
21: Okay.
13: It might be emergency. I might need emergency one day.
21: Maybe a hoarder thing. I don't know.
13: I don't know.
21: Hey, Gandhi, what's up with you?
8: All right, we say this all the time. If you know a good medical professional, you have to tell people. Do not gatekeep that information. And I want to shout out our team dentist once again, Dr. Millman. I went and saw him the other day, and he's just amazing. Diamond is going to see him today. Elvis, I know you've been ducking him for a while.
21: I need to get him in. But what did he say?
8: But he didn't actually say anything about you because, you know, he probably keeps
21: studying. What did he say about gatekeeping? And where were you going?
8: No, I'm saying I'm sharing that he's a great dentist, so everybody should go to him.
21: Oh, yeah. I thought he was gatekeeping with you.
8: No, I'm saying if you have one, don't gatekeep the information. So if you want a good dentist, Dr. Millman, Lotus Smiles, we all love him. Everybody
21: goes
8: there.
21: Well, that's why I don't go see him ever, because you keep talking about him, and I never can get an appointment now.
8: Yeah, oh, sure, I bet that's it.
21: He is the best. Remind me to go see him soon.
8: Okay.
21: Froggy, what's up with you?
9: Okay, sometimes online bill pay feels like a scam, and I'll tell you why. So yesterday I went to pay a bill. And it said, if you pay online, there's a 3% upcharge.
8: Yep.
9: There is no way to pay in person at this place, and they don't take cash. So the whole thing feels like a scam. They're charging you 3% more to pay online when there is no option to pay in person or give them cash.
8: That's
9: trash. A scam.
8: Huh. Yeah.
9: Yeah. So what do? You got to pay 3% more.
8: Don't pay.
9: Bill's more. Right? No, you Gandhi, that's not an option.
8: Okay.
9: That's how you go into collections, Gandhi. That's bad. What do you
21: so
9: do?
21: They gotcha.
9: Well, yeah, they got you. So they got you by the short hairs.
21: They're saving money because they don't have to hire someone to talk to you and do the things
8: that
21: need to be done.
9: Right.
21: And they're charging you money because it's 3% more to use a credit card.
9: Right. I would rather than make the bill $3 more than charge me 3% more to pay online. It just feels like a scam. It feels dirty. I don't like it.
21: Let me write this one down. Froggy was caught by the short hairs.
9: Right.
21: Yeah. Okay.
9: And I trimmed. I shaved down there, so I don't know. They're really short.
21: They're shorter than ever. Let's get into sound. A lot of new music. It's New Music Friday. What do you have going on, Garrett?
16: We're
21: going
16: to start with Lil Nas X. This is called World's Greatest. It just came out.
22: I'm a champion.
16: All right, Victoria Monet actually teaming up with Bruno Mars. It is a little slow, but I kind of love how Bruno sounds in this. It's called Frequency of Love.

0: Sexy song. Quavo.
1: Team play that at that wedding we're going to tomorrow. I know they won't.
0: Quavo and Justin Timberlake. This is called House Music.
2: JT. Shake a little earthquake. Shake it. Hop out the boom to the bank. I got the bedroom.
1: All right. Who's kind of sexy, guys, do you think?
0: Yes.
3: Yeah.
0: Okay. Miranda Lambert, Ella Langley. This is called Snake Skin Boots.
4: If the girl dies young, she gon' slip the hangman's noose, still in diamonds. In her snake skin.
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0: From our Z100's Jingle Ball, Hillary Duff. This is called Catastrophe.
1: Can't wait, Hillary Duff.
0: There you go.
1: People are so excited to see her.
3: Oh,
1: and
3: yeah.
1: You're a good American, Gary. Thank you very much.
3: Come again.
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1: Kyle MacLachlan is here.
2: Yeah!
1: New book came out on Tuesday.
3: Yes.
1: And
3: yes.
1: Now here it is Friday.
3: Yeah. Amazing how
1: it works. How are you feeling so far? Have you failed yet?
3: I fail every day. I fail every day, Elvis. Oh, my God. At least according to my wife, I do. And my dogs. But, no, I'm excited. I mean, this is really, what a ride. What a crazy journey this has been.
1: Well, let's talk about it. Yeah. It's Kyle MacLachlan, Fictional Selves. And we were talking about the cover photo.
3: Mm-hmm. Yes.
1: Okay.
3: Yes.
1: And it's actually the left half of a torn photo is your current day.
3: Yep.

0: Okay, we noticed one of these heads is longer than the other.
1: Yeah. Did you get a bigger head all of a
2: sudden? I've got a bigger head. That's what happens.
0: Is that a chin implant?
3: Oh, listen, no. I should take away from this chin, for God's sakes. Thank you. Thanks to my dad. This was the idea of the publisher, and they had three ideas. And this was just, I said, that's pretty straightforward, pretty simple. I said, really? And I looked at it, and I said, no, it makes the most sense. Simplest is always the best, right?
0: Well, it's called Fictional Selves, the name of your autobiography.
3: Yeah.
0: So when I see you like this, old you, younger you, then Fictional Selves, you're an actor. Actors are just liars.
1: Yes. Well, like really good ones.
0: I mean,
1: really.
3: That's what you took away from the.
0: Yes.
3: You know, there's some truth to that. You know, I mean, but the lies that we tell have to come from a place of truth.
0: Yes.
3: To be honest.
0: Okay.
3: So every character, and I speak about a lot of characters in the book, are based on some part of me, some reality within me, and then, you know, whatever layers on that I come up with in the creative process, which is the thing that I enjoy, and the one thing that I can't really tell you why I enjoy, but I just love this process.
0: Well, it seems to come very naturally for you. I mean, you're talking about a nice, very, very abundant 40-year run in Hollywood so far, but before that, as a kid, did you find yourself acting to get your way in a narcissistic kind of way?
3: Well, interesting question. Yeah, because I think part of it, and I talk about it in the book, is as you're growing up, you know, trying to figure out who you are and how you fit in. And that was really challenging for me because I felt like insecure and inadequate and quite fearful most of the time growing up. And so it was all about trying to overcome that and pretend that I wasn't that. And when I found the theater, when I was, I guess, late 14, 15, like late junior high or just before high school, it started to make sense to me. And I said, oh, here's a place where I can actually go into other people, other places and experience different things. And it's not me. So that was exciting.
0: So how many people in this room can identify with Kyle? Yeah. Because I am at 100%. I was the same kid. Same exact thing.
3: Yeah.
0: Gandhi, not so much, I bet.
1: I'm a terrible actor. I don't think I could ever do it. But I have so many questions for people who can.
3: Right.
1: Because you said that you use this as a tool when you were younger, but do you use it as a tool as an adult when it suits you? Like, say, in an argument or getting a ticket.
0: Or right now, for instance.
1: Yeah.
0: Right
3: talking to everybody here as he looks around, sweating profusely. You know, the older I get, the less I do that. And the more I'm just like, hey, here I am. It's me. You know, take it or leave it, kind of.
0: I like that. And I have a feeling, and we were talking to Danielle and to Nate and Gandhi about this, where here you are, this is your career. You're 40 years in, and from our point of view, very, very, very, very successful at what you do. Fans of a lot of your work, except
3: you.
0: The one that Gandhi likes the most, you may question.
1: I love it.
3: I know.
1: But
3: I know the one you're going to say.
0: But this is, you're not done acting, but as far as those roles with, Robert Redford, that's not going to happen.
3: Right.
0: You know,
3: right.
0: Those things that you maybe not regret not doing, but God, that wasn't me. That wasn't my path.
3: Yeah. You know, and it could have been in some instances more than others. I mean, I talk about my audition experience for Top Gun, for example. That was not going to be me.
1: Who were you auditioning for?
3: Well,
1: what part?
3: For Goose.
1: Oh,
3: yeah.
1: Wow. Okay.
3: Yeah, that would have been, but Anthony Edwards was fantastic.
1: Yeah.
3: I mean, he was the perfect Goose.
1: Yes.
3: So it's like, you know, it always ends up where it's supposed to end up. But the Robert Redford thing, and I've been thinking about this recently, it's not so much like, oh, I would have, you know, what an amazing thing it would have done for my career. I realized it was about the experience of working with Redford as a creative force. How would that have, what would that experience have been during the making of that movie? How would he have changed me, made me better as an artist, as an actor? And just to spend time in his presence. I mean, he's an icon, right? And I said, I could have learned so much. And I realized that is kind of where I'm like, ah. At the time, yeah, you're like, oh, am I disappointed? I didn't get that. I lost that. But it was really the loss of what the experience could have been. And the same with Coppola when I talk about the Dracula experience. I said, that would have been somebody. I mean, I'm a huge fan. You know, Apocalypse Now is my favorite movie of all time. You know, and to work with that man would have been just an extraordinary journey. That's where the miss is, I think.
0: This is what's so relatable about this story, because someone driving to work right now at a stop sign, a red light, or in traffic, honking horn, whatever.
3: Right.
0: They're thinking, well, what did I have a near miss with in my life? It could have been this, but it wasn't. It's
3: right.
0: this.
3: Right.
0: And I'm okay with that.
3: Yeah, and that's it.

0: at the end of the day, you're okay with that. You know, I didn't have that experience. I had other experiences. I got to spend time with David Lynch, you know, and we worked together many times. And that alone is worth, I mean, you can't calculate the price on something like that.
1: That's your path. Yeah. And there are actors out there who would, well, they're like, wow, yes. This Kyle MacLachlan guy, right. what a path. I wish I could have that path.
2: I was just thinking how lucky you are to now be in a position where you get to teach other people all the things that you've learned. I mean, I know you might not get to learn from some of your icons, but you get to be that for others.
0: It's happened. I've become the old guy on set.
2: No, well, also, I didn't mean it like that.
0: Yes, you did. Deep down,
1: also,
0: you did.
1: With your podcast. See, this is something you do really well with, What Are We Even Doing? Your podcast. You're actually sitting down with up and comers, people who are definitely have a force behind them already.
0: Yep.
1: And you're sitting there going, okay, I'm learning from them, but they all look up to you in this.
0: It's a crazy experience.
1: Is that a good role? You like that?
0: I mean, I'm surprised by it because I still think of myself as I'm just sort of starting out, just beginning, just learning. And you should never stop that process. But yeah, I find myself in a position where they're looking to me with kind of like, you know, what's the wisdom of the day? You know, and I'm like, oh God, you feel a little bit of pressure with that. But as you said before, I'm so inspired. That's the thing as you get older. You look for inspiration, right? To keep going, to keep doing what you love. And everyone that I've interviewed on the podcast, which is, I did 44 interviews, which is since we were in before.
1: Wow.
0: And it was quite an experience. And every one of them was profound, interesting, filled with joy. And it's that process. You know what I mean? I know that I'm sort of leading by example. I've never been one to really sort of say, oh, do this because I say. It's like, this is how I've lived the life. You know what I mean? And it's worked for me. And maybe there's something of value in there.
1: Well, you look like you're having a great time. Yeah. Either you're just acting. Kyle MacLachlan is here. Fictional Selves came out Wednesday. It's out. This is the book you need for this weekend. You also did the 10-hour-plus audio version.
3: Oh, so it's you reading it on Audible.
0: I read it, yeah. I do voices, too.
3: When you read the book, it's so different than when you experience it with Audible, because even like Mariah Carey's book, she sings Audible version.
0: Okay.
3: She doesn't do that in the book. You know,
0: I
3: love listening to it so much better for that reason.
0: Yeah, people have said that. They said the Audible version is really fun.
3: Yeah.
1: Is there any place in here where you actually choked up a little bit?
0: Because I did mine. Same thing. Yeah, you're reading through things, and I found myself in speaking about situations, and I can't recall exactly, but when you're reading it and you're experiencing it that way, it gets you, you know, and you realize, oh, that's good. You know what I mean? If it's resonating with me like that, then hopefully it'll resonate for the audience.
1: Absolutely.
3: I know you love what you do, right?
0: Yeah.
3: But was there ever a moment where you questioned it and said, maybe this isn't for me?
0: There was one time when I was actually auditioning for Dune, my first ever screen test, and I'm having to do a speech, and I'm looking into the lens of the camera, which you never do as an actor, you know, when you're working, you never look into the lens of the camera, and I froze, and I went, I literally sort of lost all confidence. It's like everything went full stop.
1: Wow.
0: David was there, and I turned to him, and I sort of whispered. I said, David, I don't know if I can do this. And he just smiled, and he said, hey, bud, you're gonna be great. What are you talking about? He said, listen, it happens to everybody. Give yourself a minute. Take your time. We'll start again. No pressure. And he just gave me these words of encouragement, and I said, okay. And I took it in, and the battery started to fill back up again, and I delivered the speech. It went perfectly well, but that was a real moment of, wow, you're on a precipice. You know, it can go this way or it can go this way, you know, and it went, because of David, the right way.
1: Don't look in the lens.
0: Wow. Don't look in the lens. The moral of the story, don't look in the lens. Yeah. Never leave. Don't get out of the boat and don't look at the lens.
1: Oh my God. We've got rules.
2: Have you ever gotten so into one of the characters that you are portraying that you've started to take on some of their characteristics in your real life?
0: There was one incident, yeah, when I was doing Twin Peaks The Return, and I played three different characters in that, and one of the characters was a psychopath, true psychopath, Mr. C. And I could feel him really creeping around me.
1: Explain that.
3: Oh, wow.
0: Well, he's a character that he's a killer, basically. And he has no emotion whatsoever, no sensitivity, no connection with people. And when I would come in the morning for the day of work as Mr. C, I would put on the costume and go to hair and makeup, and he would begin to like seep into my body, and I let him seep in, you know, because that's what you got to do. And during the course of filming, when I was that character, and I'm not a method actor. I don't carry around and, you know, go off in a corner and, you know, emote. I like to embrace the crew and the experience and everything. But this guy, I was there, but I was really subdued. I didn't talk to anybody. And I could not wait to put him away at the end of the day. Because if I didn't want to bring any of that energy home to my family. So that was the one where I had to like really make a concerted effort to sort of say, you're staying here in my trailer, hanging up in the closet, wow, and I will pick you back up again tomorrow, but you're not coming home with me.
1: That is fascinating.
2: That's a good one to hang up also.
3: Yeah.
0: Yeah, yeah. It was
3: the
0: a very
3: serial
0: good
3: killer.
0: One. Yeah, yeah.
3: You should hang up that one when you go home. The serial killer.
0: Yeah. Would you?
1: So he's such a psycho. You know, this is where it gets geeky. Dune, of course, was the first big one, right?
0: Yep.
1: Blue Velvet for me all the way. That will always be one of my favorite films. And I tell you why. Not that you care, but here we go.
0: I do care.
1: It was just such a beautiful film to watch. I mean, every little square centimeter of the frame on my whatever, on the screen, in the theater or on my TV was so perfect.
0: Yeah.
1: And then the mood and mode of the script was just right there. I just, it really made me fall in love with film.
0: That's that film. Beautiful to hear because David, of course, as an artist, started as a painter, of course. And I've always felt his frames and it's a combination of the framing, the saturation of the color, which was true in Dune. It's just that Dune was a story that was impossible to follow, but it was the same thing. It's so rich. The way he does everything is so specific. I remember shooting when we did The Return again, and he would sometimes, not a traditional process at all where you do, you know, a wide, a medium, a close up. He would set the camera one place, let the scene run, maybe move it to a second position just so he could have a cut. And that was it. Cause he knew in his head, he could see it in his head. He knew exactly what he was going to do.
1: Done deal.
0: And it's so rare. So interesting. So frightening at the same time. Because you're like, we're just going to have two shots of this? Like, please?
1: Well, Kyle MacLachlan is here. We're talking about his new book called Fictional Selves. We have more after this.
4: They wake me up.
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9: Good morning, I'm David Miller with your headlines for Friday, October 2nd, 2026. A Ben Church nonprofit is giving away free children's clothing to families in need this Sunday, October 4th. God's Closet is a nonprofit organization that has helped hundreds of people over the past 7 years. Twice a year, it gives away clothes to families with babies and children up to the age of 12. The God's Closet clothing giveaway is this Sunday, 9 a.m. to 1 p.m. at Seventh-day Adventist Church on Brookswood Boulevard in Bend. The City of Bend is holding an open house next week as it presents plans to add 2 roundabouts and 2 traffic signals in Northeast Bend on Olney and Revere Avenues. Roundabouts are planned for Northeast 8th Street and Olney Avenue, where there is currently a signaled intersection. Another is planned for 8th and Revere, where it's a 4-way stop. Signals are planned at Northeast 4th Street and Olney and 4th Street and Revere, which are currently 4-way stops. Water utility upgrades, if needed, and walking and biking safety improvements are also planned for these projects. The Humane Society of Central Oregon is offering 50% off adoption fees for all available dogs through Saturday, October 10th, as part of its Barktober adoption promotion. Each dog adoption includes spay or neuter surgery, age-appropriate vaccinations, a microchip, collar, identification tag, and leash. Adopters also receive a complimentary health exam at a participating local veterinary clinic, food to help their new pet transition home, and toys and treats in a goodie box, and special offers from local pet businesses. HSCO standard adoption process still applies, and required dog licensing fees are separate from the adoption fee. Looking at weekend weather, high temperatures today will top out right around 80 degrees. On Saturday, high temperatures will climb into the lower 80s with overnight lows in the upper 40s. On Sunday, we'll add a few degrees with highs topping out in the mid 80s. Monday and Tuesday will bring more sunshine and continued warm temperatures. Those high temperatures through the rest of the week will remain in the 80s with lows in the mid to upper 40s. With your headlines, I'm David Miller. Have a fantastic Friday and a great weekend.
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1: If you're just turning us on, where have you been? We're having such a good time with Kyle MacLachlan. He's here talking about his new book. Danielle, what's your question?
3: I heard when you were writing this book that you kept your son Callum, who's 18, in mind, and you were like, I want him to see that I'm not perfect.
0: Yes, that was a big part of the motivation to even go on this journey of writing a book. I said, I felt like, you know, when I had a son, I started thinking about my dad a lot. I didn't expect that. And I said, I want to know more about this time of his life, the time of life that Callum is in right now. And I said, you know what I can do? I can share my journey in this book, with Callum. When he's interested. He's 18, he doesn't really care. You know, like, dad's mad, whatever. But there will come a time when I know he's gonna wanna be, when he's gonna get curious and he's gonna wanna know more. And this is a way of telling him, here's what I went through, here's the highs, here's the lows, here's the good behavior, here's the not so good behavior. But, you know, this is your dad. That was a big part of it.
3: Wow.
1: I want to get to that in a second about opening up, being an actor, reading off a script, and then one day you're doing a podcast and you're doing a book.
0: Yeah. It's weird.
1: It's kind of fascinating. Okay, so Blue Velvet was mine. What huge, wonderful, art-filled wonderment of filmmaking did you love from Kyle MacLachlan?
0: Wonderment. Most important is the wonderment part.
2: Kyle said he thinks he knows what it is. Do you know?
0: Well, I was assuming it might be Showgirls.
2: No.
0: No,
2: oh,
0: it's good.
2: Not Showgirls.
0: Okay, good. Okay,
2: far
0: good.
2: Far more cinematic and amazing than that. The Flintstones.
0: Oh my gosh.
2: I freaking love that movie when I was a little kid and you got to kiss Halle Berry. I mean,
0: I
2: so
0: know.
2: Bad.
0: Come on. Not so bad.
2: Not so bad.
0: Yeah, it could have been John Goodman. I mean, yeah. I don't know. That would have been a whole different movie.
3: Was she the best kisser or do you have like a best kisser that you ever had?
0: You know,
3: had on
0: I have
3: set?
0: To be really careful with this.
1: Okay. Why?
2: Married
1: well,
2: man.
1: No, it's time. It's just part of your life. You can open up and say it all.
3: Come on, say it.
1: All right. You want your son to hear this.
0: Dennis Hopper.
2: Hey. I suspected. But you know, I know last time you were here, you did mention that Showgirls was one of your like, maybe I shouldn't have done that if I could redo it.
0: Yeah.
2: But you also talk about how all of your failures have really opened your eyes and sort of shined a light on a different path and ways to go.
0: Yeah.
2: So when you think about things in those terms, what is your best failure that taught you the most?
0: Well, that's one of them, I think.
2: Showgirls?
0: Yeah, just because Dune was tricky because it taught me that, you know, you can survive that. Because I did that and then I was kind of, there were no opportunities once Dune came out for me. Until David came back and Blue Velvet became a reality. When I look back years later, I'm like, if I survived that, just out of kind of sort of naivete, actually. I just felt like, oh, I can still do it. I was young and I said, I can still make this happen. But there were dark days after that, when I said, I don't know if this is really for me. I don't know if I can make this work until Blue Velvet. And the experience of working on Blue Velvet was so special. The magic of the intimacy of working together with Laura Dern and Isabella, you know, Dennis. I mean, it was like this is why I love acting. It's like, it's this camaraderie. It's the relationships that we create in front of the camera. And with David at the helm, it made everything just so special. I said, no, I gotta make this work. So that was some early difficulties.
1: And there you are. You know, it is such a beautiful
3: film. Like listen to him talk all day.
2: Yeah, for sure.
1: And that's where he first tongue-kissed Dennis Hopper.
0: There you go. Now the secret's out.
1: Okay.
2: Can we get back to his bad behavior?
1: Yeah, well, you did say, and I'm quoting you, some of the behavior that was not necessarily me at my best is talked about in this book. Yeah. Is that what you're talking about?
2: Yes.
0: Yeah.
1: Gandhi always goes for this.
0: No. It's part of, and it was an important part of the doing this. I said, this is not going to all be just, you know, look at me. It's all glossy and perfect. I said, it has to, if you're doing a memoir, you got to talk about the darker times.
1: Was it illegal?
0: No, it was never like that. It was just bad behavior.
3: Diva behavior?
0: Yeah, treating people not well. You know?
1: Really?
0: Yeah, really? Relationships.
1: Wow, I'm so glad you're not doing that now.
0: Yeah. The day is young. The interview is young. No, it was selfish behavior. And, you know, I was young and that's not excuse.
1: Did you apologize?
0: Oh, yes. Yeah. It was not good. It was not a good time. Not a good time for me. But, you know, and the time does heal, you know, and in this particular instance, in a relationship, because the person that I mistreated was so special, we have found a way back to friendship. And so that was very important.
1: You see, here's what's going on. And I wanted to bring this up. Starting with a podcast, we got to learn a lot about you. Now with this, we get to know a lot about you.
0: Yeah.
1: And, you know, in the older days of Hollywood, actors would never, ever let you into their lives. And if they did, it was all planned. It was, you know, and it's still, a lot of people still do that. So
0: I agree.
1: But you've opened it up.
0: I tried.
1: Why now? What is it that clicked now? You're like, okay, it's time to tell this story in this book.
0: I was encouraged by the younger generation, to be quite honest. It's like Gen Z, even my son's group, you know, they're really open about who they are, where they are, what they're going through, the challenges, the difficulties. And there's kind of a celebration of the good stuff and a recognition that there's also baggage with that. But I don't feel a harsh judgment coming. And I think there's age too.
1: You know, maturity.
0: We use the word maturity. Age, right? Maturity. Let's not say age.
1: Yeah. It's true though.
0: It's the A word. But do you agree? I mean,
1: I do. So I wrote a book several years ago, and I learned more about me reading my book than I've ever known about me ever. I don't know if I'm sure you've already said that to yourself at least a couple of times.
0: Yeah.
1: And that's why I think everyone should write a book.
0: I agree with you.
1: No, you've got to sit down and get someone to help you write it. I mean, I'm not saying have them write it.
0: It was essential for me. Yeah, I worked with someone. It was definitely a collaboration because I was very involved as well.
1: Mm-hmm.
0: But it helps to have not a deadline, but a schedule, you know, when you sit down and you're going to work on this, you know, because I'm so easily distracted. But with John, it was great. And it is a form of therapy in a strange way.
1: Beyond. Mm-hmm. Yeah. I agree.
0: Yeah. And I really enjoyed the process a lot. Maybe as you get older, mature, there's a feeling that you want to be more honest. There's an honesty thing that comes out because you're sort of like, well, you know, this is who I am. You know what I mean? Good, bad.
1: It's the most freeing, wonderful feeling in the world.
0: Yeah.
1: Yeah.
0: I'm with you.
1: Nate, what's up?
11: Okay. I have a question.
0: Oh, no.
1: You don't have to yell.
0: Nate's coming. Careful. Don't spill.
11: Nate. Yeah.
0: God, Nate.
11: Okay.
0: Like a bull in a china shop. Hold on.
11: I'm going to just bluntly ask the question, then I'm going to explain it.
0: Okay, very good.
11: Lord, do you wish back in the 80s you weren't so good looking? I ask this.
1: Oh, God, here we
3: because
1: go.
3: Because he's so good looking.
11: Well,
0: yes,
11: you know.
0: He's a very handsome fellow.
11: As an actor, you kind of get like you had leading man looks back in the day, but at the same time, you're competing against Tom Cruise, Patrick Swayze, all
0: right.
11: these people for
0: right.
11: parts.
0: Yeah.
11: But you're a fantastic actor. Do you wish you were slightly more unattractive so you could have gotten like character actor
0: that
11: parts?
0: That is so funny because I look back and I say, wow, that was a handsome fellow from this perspective. From the perspective of that time, I was like, I didn't think that at all. I didn't.
1: Well, see, Nate thinks that about him.
2: Yeah, he does.
11: You mentioned that you were up for the part of Goose.
0: Goose.
11: You could not have played that part because you were competing. You're next to Tom Cruise.
0: Well, I rationalize it by saying, Tom's in a helmet. I'm in a helmet. You don't see much of the face. You know, what's the difference there?
3: No, you were much better looking than Tom Cruise.
0: Oh, well, Gary, be careful now.
1: Tom,
0: be careful.
1: You know Tom put the kibosh on that. You know he did.
0: Yeah.
1: He's like, no, F that. This guy's not getting in my film.
0: Oh, my God.
1: He'll make me look like crap.
0: I don't think he was even aware that I was in the room.
1: Oh, no. He knew he was. He knew. That's why you weren't invited to the party.
0: You're too big
1: of a stud.
0: Yeah. Not sure I go along with that, but thank you.
1: And you're self-deprecating.
0: Make me feel better.
1: We call it self-defecating. You could just crap all over yourself.
0: Yes.
1: Give yourself some credit here,
2: good
1: man.
2: Stuff.
0: Thanks, man. Okay.
1: He's blushing. Even through all that makeup they put on you, you're
0: starting
1: to know, right?
0: I look good. It takes a lot of makeup. It takes a village.
3: Stop it.
0: It takes a village.
3: You're still good looking.
1: Tom Cruise still hates you, I'm sure.
3: Yeah.
1: We all hate you.
0: Oh, damn. Well, my mission accomplished then. That's it. I'm done. I've succeeded here. Oh, my God.
1: I don't know. Sometimes I wonder, do I want to know about the personal lives of actors? Because I can't. Tom Cruise is a good example. The story, Oprah.
2: Oh, Lord.
1: Do you remember this?
2: I remember seeing him jump on that couch when he was allegedly in love with Katie Holmes. Yeah. And it seemed to me like he didn't know how to be a human. He was only used to playing humans.
0: Oh, interesting.
2: And he was
0: trying
2: to figure out how to act like a man in love. And he gave me the ick so bad. I was like, what is this creature? What is happening? People don't act like that.
1: Yeah. I don't see him as an actor anymore. Well, he's acting to me. It's not natural. I don't get lost in his role anymore. Yeah. I'd see Tom Cruise
0: in his work. I'm curious about his new film Digger and we'll see what, because it seemed like he's gone through some sort of transformation.
1: But I hope so.
0: Truly prosthetic transformation.
3: Yeah, but he's playing, I think, 1 year older than he really is in the movie, but they put all these prosthetics on him because I guess
0: 1 year older than he actually is in life.
3: I think so, and I think he just doesn't look, you know, I guess in real life he doesn't really look that age.
0: Yeah.
3: I'm
0: actually 28, but I don't know if that works.
1: Well, because of this theory I have, learning too much about your actor through their autobiography, then I can't get lost in your role. I say Fictional Selves by Colin McLaughlin. Don't read this.
3: No.
1: you will lose focus in him as a guy playing a role.
0: My career is finished.
1: I'm going to burn it over.
0: Where's the fireplace? We got to have a fireplace.
1: No,
0: somewhere.
1: I can't wait to. This is my weekend reading right here.
0: Oh, bless you. It'll be fun.
2: See, I feel like this stuff has changed sort of like the scope of the way that we interpret art in general, because like Elvis was saying, way back in the day, you only used to get the art from somebody and you appreciated the art and that was it. And now you get the person and the art. And a lot of times people have a tough time separating that, especially when they dig up something from your past. But now you are very openly saying, nope, here's me as a person.
0: Yeah.
2: You can have both. Does that make you uncomfortable at all?
0: Well, yeah. You know, the release of the book, it makes you uncomfortable because it's like you're putting yourself out there. And I say, you know, when you're doing a film promotion for a film or a television program, you're with, there's a group, right? And you're a part of an ensemble. You know, for the most part, this is me, you know, kind of like here I am, you know, and so it's nerve wracking. Yeah. I mean, you keep your fingers crossed but ultimately I said, it's coming from a place of a true honest place. I said, you know, this is everything. So the idea with it was to show people an experience and maybe they, you know, look towards themselves a little bit and figure something out because of what I talk about in the journey. Cause it's full of, you know, there's a lot of downtime and a lot of fear in this book and, you know, like just concern about whether you're going to work or not and all those kind of frailties, you know, and that's who we are as people, you know, so.
1: Well, I'm glad you did this. Yeah. I'm looking forward to reading it. And a lot of people listening right now are going, okay, I know. Not only do I want to read it, but I know specifically someone in my life who needs to read this book because they're probably in the same place.
0: Interesting, yeah.
1: And that's the relatability thing. And you will hear this. You will hear people saying, I can relate to this when you said that. And another thing is years from now, they still buy it. You think, because this is like the big week.
0: Right. This is
1: out.
0: The week.
1: We want everyone, we want the numbers. Yeah. New York Times bestseller.
0: Yes.
1: By the way, I learned you only have to be on that list for like 5 minutes and it's yours forever. This is true.
0: Okay.
1: Amen.
0: Good.
1: Let's get it up there. Let's get that gold seal of approval right there.
0: Let's go.
1: But also another thing you'll hear is that years later, as I said, they will still be reading it. You'll be like, oh my God, people are still.
0: That's awesome.
1: Buying this book.
0: I hadn't thought about that, but yeah, it'll stay around.
1: You'll call me one day and go, you were right.
2: We recently discovered his book is somehow on a CD.
0: What?
2: Yeah.
1: Yeah. How did a compact disc?
2: We don't know CD. How it happened, but you can purchase on CD.
0: Back in 1960, when was that?
1: I don't remember. I don't know.
3: No, CDs are coming back, Kyle.
0: Are they?
3: Yes, people are buying them
1: big time. Now that my book's out on CD, it's
0: well, you got to get your player. We got to get my CD player.
2: Exactly.
0: I got to find one.
1: Look, Kyle MacLachlan, it's such a as always an honor to have you here, and I'm so glad that you have given yourself this gift of writing this book. It is out of all the sales and all the people who are going to be talking about it. The gift was yours to give yourself, and that's what this is about.
0: I love that perspective.
1: And go read it again.
0: Yeah.
1: I read mine years later. I'm like, I don't know. It's all a bunch of lies.
0: Who the hell was this guy?
1: Lies, lies, and more lies. So, of course, the podcast, you, everything. We love you. Thanks for coming on with us.
0: I love being here. Thank you for having
1: me. Kyle MacLachlan.
0: Beautiful.
1: Yay. He's a hugger, and we're going to take advantage of
0: him. He's a hugger.
12: Yo. I'm going to play hooky. Goodbye.
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3: We had a conversation earlier this morning with one of our listeners about murder drama. How so many people, not only through podcasts, but through Netflix dramas and documentaries, are so intrigued with real life murder mystery and court proceedings. So the call came in and it went something like this. So in the news this morning, it's reported that Gypsy Rose Blanchard's husband passed away yesterday. We're hearing so far drugs involved, maybe an overdose. Of course, if you're not familiar with Gypsy Rose Blanchard, big, huge case. How many years ago was that? It wasn't that long ago.
4: 2015.
3: Yeah, okay. 2015, mm-hmm. That long ago.
4: Yeah.
3: That's a long time ago. Involving her mother and murder, this and that. And it was a huge thing on TV. I mean, and it kept blowing up and blowing up. It became one of those murder cases and trials that turned into everyone's talking about it, who's in love with trials, in love with watching victims get their voice heard, you know, things like that. I mean, people become addicted to these stories for different reasons. Some people were texting in a second ago saying what I just said. I like to watch these stories, not only because of, you know, how they investigated the crime, but also I want to see the victims get their day.
4: Yeah.
3: You know, some people just love the gore of it, the drama of it. You know, there's more than just a murder happening. There's relationships between the people who are being murdered and who murder them. So it turns into entertainment. It's what it's turned into. So Caitlin from Westbury, Long Island, she's on line 5, I believe. She has been following this case. So you've been following this case since the beginning? I mean, when did you really hook up to it?
5: I have. Well, like when the first thing started coming out about it, and just like then all the docuseries, like I've watched everything. I'm a true crime junkie. I'm obsessed with this stuff. So, you know, as soon as I saw this morning, alarm bells started going off.
4: No.
3: Well, I mean, can you admit, Caitlin, I mean, everything in this story had sort of just died down. And then today it just woke back up again because of this story, right?
5: Well, yes. But I feel like she's, within the last few months, everything has died down. But, like, you know, she's been pretty... I feel people are noticing things as she does. You know, she was under a microscope, so everyone was just constantly, after things died down about her case, then everybody was critiquing how she was acting, what she was doing, what she was posting. So it was still, you know, but now it's been really quiet. And she did have, like, her love life. She was engaged to this guy, Ken, who's now dead. She was engaged to him when she was in prison. Then she separated from him, got married to, I can't remember the guy's name.
4: Was it Ryan? Ryan.
5: Yep. Yes.
4: Yeah.
5: Mm-hmm. Got married to him, then separated from him, went back to Ken and had a baby with Ken. So, like, she's been pretty, you know, she's headline worthy. So, I don't know. But, like, the first thing I thought, well, two things was, number one, she did it, right? And then number two, I'm like, who's getting this docuseries? Is it going to be Hulu, Netflix, Amazon Prime? Because there's got to be a docuseries on this, 1,000%.
6: Yeah.
3: Okay, so when you heard the news, I mean, this is going to be kind of an awful question. I'm going to ask it anyway. So, Caitlin, when you heard the news that he had passed away yesterday, did your adrenaline start to flow a little bit? I mean, were you like, okay, it's someone started it up again. Let's go.
5: Like,
3: how
5: did she do it? Who was involved? Did she get somebody to do it for her? Then I'm like, see the overdose thing, and I'm like, okay, well, was he sleeping? I also saw something that, like, she texted him happy birthday, and there was no response. Well, obviously, there's no response, Gypsy. But I don't know. It could be a million things. And also then, too, I'm trying to not talk crap about her because she's a mom. And, you know, like, I can't imagine what it's like for her to be deal with all the things that she has gone through. Yeah. And, you know, then she's to deal with this. And I can't imagine and having a baby. The baby, I think, is like, I don't know, one or two. And just thinking about that. You don't want to talk crap, but also you can't help it. It's the first thing you think of.
3: Caitlin, listen, you are so bought into every square inch of everything, every detail, as far as the story goes. And there are a lot of people like you as well who really are interested and fascinated with it. Have you ever stopped down and go, hey, wait a minute, why am I so fascinated with true crime? Why, and you're not alone, I'm not saying there's anything wrong with it, but why you? I mean, have you ever thought about that?
5: No, but my husband has, for sure.
3: Okay.
5: He's like, why are you so obsessed with this stuff? Are you going to turn around and get pissed at me one day and try and true crime me?
3: Whoops. Well, I mean, it's interesting because we all have things that we're into. We all have hobbies.
4: Yeah.
3: We all have, you know, things we collect. You know, I don't know, in life. I mean, yours is...
5: I think I find it fascinating.
3: Well, you're not alone. No. And did anyone have a thought about any of this here?
5: On both sides.
4: Yeah, right. My husband's the same way. He would watch a murder show and an investigation show. Like, we'll watch our programs together, and then I go to bed, and then that's what I catch him watching. And I said the same thing your husband said. I go, are you, like, learning stuff or, like, offing me? Like, what's going on here? But it's fascinating to him. He just loves it.
6: I think there's so much that goes into it as far as just curiosity and being able to sort of be a detective yourself and maybe keep a safe distance from whatever that scary thing is, but still be involved in the very scary thing that does make your adrenaline spike a little bit. And it is morbid curiosity. That is definitely a thing. And so many times we see that reality is so much stranger than fiction. And that's what I think people really get from all of these things. And it does turn into entertainment, and it is kind of creepy. And I'm a person that consumes it.
3: And there you go. Let's look at an obvious winner when it comes to true crime. In my opinion, the podcast world actually was born from true crime. True crime. That's what kicked it off. Yeah, Frog, what are you thinking?
7: I remember sometimes I'd go to bed early because we get up so early. And I'd get up to get something to drink, and at least watching Snapped. Remember the show Snapped?
6: Oh, it
7: was
6: hell
7: about
6: yeah.
7: Women who had snapped on their husbands. I'm like, are you planning something? Like, you watch this late at night when I go to bed. We don't watch this together. You don't want me to know what you're doing. Like, are you planning to off me at some point? She's like, no, but this stuff is fascinating. Sit down and watch. And then I'd sit down and be watching it myself. And it is mind-blowing. And like Gandhi just said, sometimes reality is so much further out there than fiction. And you're like, wait a second, this really happened. And
6: then they did wild. What?
3: And these are storylines that will live forever. For instance, the Lizzie Borden story.
4: Yeah.
3: That's from the late 1800s. And it's a huge, huge show.
4: And it's just fascinating. Like, I think that's what it is. It's just like, we're so curious as to why. Why would she do this? Like, it's just, you know, you can't figure it out. Problem solving.
3: Should a lot of people worried? Are wondering, should we be worried?
6: Yeah.
3: About
6: like,
3: what?
6: All of us consuming all of this information that's about murder all the time, and we're just inundating ourselves with murder, murder, murder. We're not doing it, but we're thinking about it, and we're watching other people do it all the time. If that were...
3: So you're thinking it's desensitizing people? Murder, what's no big deal, whatever.
6: I mean, I wonder if it's desensitizing, but also, you know, if it were other things and people were just watching it but not doing it, they'd get in trouble for it. Mm-hmm. But we're doing this openly, and it's not a problem.
3: But what about the innocence? Like, Scary and Me. We don't watch any of these crime things. We're not keeping up to date. No, we don't. I mean, not as intensely as a lot of people do. We're not, you know,
5: if it was in front of you, would you watch it?
3: Well, you know, the Lizzie Borden story, I was
5: on TV and it like, would something like about murder or true crime?
3: Well, okay. Let me answer, please. My answer is this. My answer is, well, you know, when the O.J. Simpson trial was going on, I was locked in. That was my first one, all right? And now, years later, maybe this Lizzie Borden story, because it's a story that I've heard my own entire life, and now we're watching it be told, you know, in a very fictional way. But, you know, but the innocence, Scary and Me, we have not been keeping up like you,
8: Gandhi. I have not. I don't even know who these people are. I mean,
3: we haven't learned how to murder people and dispose of the body like you guys have learned. We're kind of behind the curve here. We're behind here, Scary.
6: Scary is an innocent because he doesn't really consume any type of anything.
8: That's not true. I just think personally, I don't watch this or pay mind to these people because they're degenerates and they're in prison because they did awful effing things. And I don't want to consume my time, and they shouldn't live rent-free in my head. So, you know, unless there's like a whodunit or something really like, you know, that stands out to me that I want to know about, I don't care otherwise, but I know
3: okay,
8: it's
3: not alone. But let me make a point of that. Mm. Let's talk about the story we're talking about right now. We're talking about Gypsy Rose Blanchard. She served prison time.

0: totally out of her mind. Mm-hmm. Well, which is redundant. She was an abusive mother.
1: Mm-hmm. Right.
0: And she abused Gypsy Rose in awful, awful ways.
2: Isolated
0: for years.
2: Her. Yeah.
3: Mentally Severe and physically.
0: Medical abuse.
1: So I'm just learning this now, live, in
4: right,
1: real time.
4: Right, but you jumped to the conclusion that she's a degenerate, yeah. So well, you don't care.
1: Well,
4: she committed her crime herself,
1: didn't she?
3: No, but do you know the story that her mom made her think she was sick her entire life and convinced her she had all these things and, like, did things to her that you would do in the medical world that she didn't need and stuff like that? Like, that's...
1: That is terrible. That's an awful thing.
0: So Gypsy was a part of the murder, I believe.
2: I think her boyfriend did it, if I'm not mastaken. But she was kind of like the, you know, mastermind of it.
3: I have a question.
0: Please.
3: Do people who love that type of stuff, is it the same as if you go to watch a horror movie that's not real? Like, you know, Freddy Krueger killing people or, you know what I mean, the slaughterhouse or something.
0: Okay, well, don't get mad at me for saying
3: this. Is it the same?
0: Movies like that, I find they're fun.
3: Yeah. So do I but I'm just curious, is that the same type of like person that would like both? Like, I don't know, or is it different?
0: This, to me, it's different, but it may not be.
5: I wouldn't be too into horror.
3: Okay.
5: I wouldn't be too into like horror movies or things
0: so
5: like
0: that. So you never put your mind into...
5: I not watch it.
0: You never put your mind into the room where, you know, when the murder actually happened and how they did it. You're just looking at the facts from like the trial, stuff like that.
5: That plus, I think I like to look at the psychological point of it. Like that always is what really intrigues me, I think.
0: There you go. Yeah. You're not alone. A lot of people say the same thing. Hey, look, it's been a pleasure speaking with you. Thanks for tipping us off, about your passion for this, Caitlin. We saw your text. I'm like, we got to get Caitlin on the phone. Tell your husband to hang in there. And when I mean hang in there, you know.
5: Can I just say hey to my mom? She's listening and she's obsessed with you guys.
0: Oh, hi, mom.
4: Hi, mom.
0: Now, your mom never,
5: obviously.
0: Your mom never made you feel like you were sick when you weren't, did she?
5: No. I actually, years ago, you guys called me because my mom used to give me a shot of whiskey when I wasn't feeling good and kick me out the door because she'd be like, you got to get your ass to work. I was never sick. I was always totally fine to be running and doing whatever. And so I never had that problem. Thank God.
0: All right. Excellent. Well, that's great, mom. You get her drunk and get her out of the house. Love you, mom. Fantastic. All right. Well, thank you for your call. Interesting conversation.
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11: Good morning, I'm David Miller with your headlines for Friday, October 2nd, 2026. A Ben Church nonprofit is giving away free children's clothing to families in need this Sunday, October 4th. God's Closet is a nonprofit organization that has helped hundreds of people over the past 7 years. Twice a year, it gives away clothes to families with babies and children up to the age of 12. The God's Closet clothing giveaway is this Sunday, 9 a.m. to 1 p.m. at Seventh-day Adventist Church on Brookswood Boulevard in Bend. The City of Bend is holding an open house next week as it presents plans to add 2 roundabouts and 2 traffic signals in Northeast Bend on Olney and Revere Avenues. Roundabouts are planned for Northeast 8th Street and Olney Avenue, where there is currently a signaled intersection. Another is planned

0: for 8th and Revere, where it's a four-way stop. Signals are planned at Northeast 4th Street and Olney and 4th Street and Revere, which are currently four-way stops. Water utility upgrades, if needed, and walking and biking safety improvements are also planned for these projects. The Humane Society of Central Oregon is offering 50% off adoption fees for all available dogs through Saturday, October 10th, as part of its Barktober adoption promotion. Each dog adoption includes spay or neuter surgery, age-appropriate vaccinations, a microchip, collar, identification tag, and leash. Adopters also receive a complimentary health exam at a participating local veterinary clinic, food to help their new pet transition home, and toys and treats in a goodie box and special offers from local pet businesses. HSCO's standard adoption process still applies, and required dog licensing fees are separate from the adoption fee. Looking at weekend weather, high temperatures today will top out right around 80 degrees. On Saturday, high temperatures will climb into the lower 80s with overnight lows in the upper 40s. On Sunday, we'll add a few degrees with highs topping out in the mid 80s. Monday and Tuesday will bring more sunshine and continued warm temperatures. Those high temperatures through the rest of the week will remain in the 80s with lows in the mid to upper 40s. With your headlines, I'm David Miller. Have a fantastic Friday and a great weekend.
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3: They're awesome.
4: Get you a kickstart in the morning to get going.

0: Duran phone tap.
1: Let's get going. I think it's Garrett who has the phone tap today. What's it all about?
2: So Missy wants to play a phone tap on her boyfriend, Brian. Brian loves the gym. He's one of those guys that's been there. So Missy wants to start the call to Brian, and she can't get into the gym, and Brian doesn't know why.
1: Hmm. All right. Let's go. What's it all about? Just listen.
3: Hello.
4: Hey.
3: What's going on?
4: Well, I'm at the gym, and they're not letting me in.
3: What's up? What's going on?
4: The manager says he's been trying to call you, and you're not picking up, and...
3: Call me? What are you talking about?
4: They're not letting me in.
3: What?
4: Hey, can you... I have my boyfriend on the phone. Do you mind talking to him?
1: Do you have him on the phone?
3: Yeah, I'm here.
1: Who is this?
3: This is Brian. Who's this?
2: Brian, hi. Danny Tanner. I'm the manager. I've been trying to get in touch with you over the past few days, but...
3: I've been busy. What's going on? Why can't my girlfriend get in the gym?
2: Well, we kind of have the no yelling, grunting rule, and unfortunately, we've been getting complaints about you where it's been excessive, and you haven't returned the call, so we just had to ask you not to come back.
3: Who complained about what?
2: Well, apparently you have some screaming and yelling issues when you're lifting, and that's fine, but not...
3: Are you kidding me?
2: No.
3: Are you kidding me?
2: No, sir.
3: It's
2: that's
3: a the gym. When I'm lifting weights, I'm getting pumped, and I'm putting out effort. I'm going to make sound. It's a natural thing. That's what working out is. It's pushing yourself. You know what I mean?
2: I understand, but that's not how we work our business here. We work it on a nice, easy level of go at your pace, and you don't have to worry about any type of judgmental people or, you know, feeling the pressure of...
3: Judgmental people? You're the one who's telling me about people complaining about me working out. What the... That.
2: But they keep those sounds to themselves. Unlike one complaint here.
3: That's unhealthy. That's how you get a aneurysm. If you don't let it, you're supposed to breathe and let it out. Otherwise,
2: all right. Well,
3: sick.
2: I have one complaint here from Mr. Gladstone, and he says that you sound like an ape, a gorilla.
3: Are you kidding me? This is bull. If I see this Gladstone guy, I swear to God, he's really gonna learn how much of an orangutan I can be. Because I don't need him. My membership. I pay you guys.
2: Well, no.
3: I don't believe you're attacking me with this petty bull.
2: I can tell by the person you are, by the language that you're using at me right now. So,
3: I can tell the person you are when you get rid of somebody over petty bull. You're who you are. That's who you are.
2: It's the way we do business here, sir. So I'm going to ask you.
3: All right. How about that? That's the way I do business.
2: That's not the way I do business. All right, we're going to call him back and you talk here.
3: Hello.
4: Hey, so we all good now?
3: No, we're so far from good. I want you to go to my locker, clear my out, and get the out of there. Seriously, these people are lame and they're bull. So just clear out my locker.
4: Brian. What did you do?
3: I didn't do anything. I worked out. That's what I did.
4: Okay, then why are they kicking us out?
3: Because I make sounds. Because I'm too loud. Because there's a bunch of posers who work out there who don't know what a person is supposed to sound like when they work out.
4: I know exactly what they're talking about.
3: Are you kidding me? Listen. There's nothing you can do about things because that's the way I work out when I work out.
4: What are you even saying? Lunatic. I'm raving embarrassed for you right now.
3: If I come down there, it's going to be a scene. So pick up my and just get the out of there. Please.
2: All right, well, Brian, what if I just tell you one thing? Actually, my name's Garrett from Elvis Duran in the Morning Show, and you got phone tapped.
3: Oh, my God.
4: Ha-ha, gotcha.
2: You just got phone tapped by your girlfriend.
3: To God, I don't believe this. I don't believe this.
4: Oh,
3: I'm having an aneurysm right now. I'm having an aneurysm. I think I just had a stroke.
0: The Elvis Duran phone tap.
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0: Week. Thank you, Kyle MacLachlan, for coming by. Don't forget, his book is out now. Get it on Audible. 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Read it. Just get it. What are we watching, Danielle?
1: I mean, Digger and Verity, if you're going to the theater. 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
0: We love DJ Whatever. He's going to mix us out of here. Check him out on Instagram at DJ Whatever. It's W-H-U.

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It's your TGIF playlist, getting you to your weekend here soon. 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
1: Yeah.

0: the gorgeous.
1: That is Doja Cat with Gorgeous, and this is some gorgeous news if you are a fan of Scrubs, because yes, it is back. You may remember the first season of the revival came out, I think, earlier this year? Well, season two is now coming our way, so if you were a big fan of the show from the early 2000s, well, it's making a comeback with all the really OG stars. It's just sort of shifted perspective. Instead of focusing on the interns, now they're focusing on the more senior staff. So check it out if you're a fan of Scrubs, because it is back.

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0: There's Ariana Grande, who has been under a lot of scrutiny this past year, and it might surprise you who is now coming to her aid. I bet he's not on your 2026 bingo card. Pete Davidson, her ex, has been speaking out about his thoughts on the situation and says he finds all the vitriol pretty disgusting, actually. He goes on to say he knows she's a strong person, so he knows she's going to get through this, but he also thinks it's pretty messed up that so many people are just throwing her so much hate. So I really did not expect that. They haven't really been on the best of terms since their breakup, but it is nice to know that he is coming out to support her amidst all of this controversy. Now, of course, right now she is taking a hiatus from the spotlight, so hopefully when she does return, whenever that day arrives, she's feeling happier and healthier, and don't worry, we'll let you know all about it. We got you covered. More of your favorites here as we continue this Friday playlist, so hang tight.
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1: We all want to be speed demons on a Friday, right? 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Well, we're going to help the day breeze by with a great playlist. It is The Biebs right now with Speed Demon by request.

0: That is Stella Lefty, who is the butt of an SNL joke last week. She actually was the subject matter for a sketch that was cut for time, but you can watch it on YouTube. It was part of the Weekend Update segment where Veronica, the actress on the show, portrayed Stella as somebody who's writing a lot of songs that all sound very similar to other songs that you may know. Of course, that's all based on the song you just heard, Boston, where she has been accused of having it a little too inspired by Noah Kahan's Stick Season, so much so that she actually gave Noah Kahan a writing credit on the song just to avoid any potential legalities down the road. So kind of funny, kind of cruel. Hopefully she's doing okay. It can't feel good to be the butt of a joke on Saturday Night Live, I presume. In the meantime, more of your favorites here. Lock it in. We got Gone, Gone, Gone up next.
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0: There's Shakira with Burna Boy, and before that, Olivia Rodrigo, who went very nostalgic at a recent show where she was wearing a paper dress. Now, many girls might remember playing with, like, paper dresses and paper dolls back in the day. Well, she had sort of a real-life version of that, kinda. It was a dress made out of a fabric that did resemble paper, and then she had, like, a waterfall rain down on her, and so her dress slowly disintegrated. She had something else on underneath, and it was really a cool effect. Some of the photos from that were so amazing, so you gotta give it up to Olivia Rodrigo for pushing the boundaries in her performances. Can't wait to see what's next.
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His wife has said in an interview, poking fun at all the songs inspired by her from her hubby, Alex Warren, that she gets it. She gets it. He likes her. Right now, it's Ordinary.

Tate McRae, and before that, Cat's Eye, who kicked off Saturday Night Live last weekend for the first show of the new season. This week, Turnstile, a hardcore band, will be the musical guest, and Dakota Johnson is going to be hosting, so check it out tomorrow night. In the meantime, stay close. We got one of Dakota's very good friends. I kind of wonder if Taylor might actually make an appearance. We'll see. Tay-Tay is just around the corner next.

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Sabrina Carpenter and Taylor Swift before that, both artists who made a splash at the VMAs last weekend. Now, Sabrina got to perform with Madonna, and it was a pretty epic performance. Madonna was actually at the very first VMAs, like, decades ago. How wild is that? This time around, though, she performed not only with Sabrina Carpenter, but also Charlie XCX, and Julia Garner made an appearance as well, which was kind of special because, if you remember, Julia was going to portray Madonna in a biopic that got canceled, and lots of fans upset about it. I'm one of them. I think it would be so cool to see her portray Madonna. So I kind of feel like that was their way of reigniting some fire with fans and maybe trying to get it pushed through in like a grassroots kind of way. I don't know. I don't know if that was their intent or if Madonna just wanted to give Julia a moment, but it was definitely cool to see. So hopefully you got to check out the VMAs last weekend. Coming up, we got some more great sounds here at Sheeran and more just around the corner next.

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0: 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We got music for a Friday because we want to get you to the start of your weekend with the best possible soundtrack. So lock it in right here. We got new sounds. We got old school jams. I got surprises too. A little bit of everything coming your way next.
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2: 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When it comes to driving, 42% of people consider themselves lucky because they've never gotten one of these. What is it? Does this necessarily mean you're a good driver if you haven't gotten one of these? I think it could be debated. I've seen a lot of horrible people behind the wheel that have never gotten one of these. When it comes to driving, 42% of people consider themselves lucky because they've never gotten one of these. What is it? Facebook.com/Jeremy on the air.

0: Jiren.
1: This is the Jeremy Show.
0: He's so good. I'm so happy it is Friday. Hey, French Montana, Sarah is listening right now. I have no idea why, Sarah, you're rearranging your living room furniture on a Friday, but I'm not going to judge. I'm just going to say thank you for listening. And your song is coming up in just a few minutes.

0: How about that for a Friday song? French Montana, Ever Since You Left Me. Jeremy, hanging out with you. And I'm so happy. New episode of the Jeremy and Todd Top 5 just dropped. It is, you thought last week was chaotic? Oh my gosh, that death penalty case that didn't take. We talk about my corny dog situation. Check out the Jeremy and Todd Top 5 wherever you get your favorite podcasts.
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2: 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When it comes to driving, 42% of people consider themselves lucky because they've never gotten one of these. 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

0: There he is, the guy who shocked everybody with an impromptu concert at a random park in Los Angeles. I think people are like, is my eyes deceiving me? Is that Justin Bieber? It was. Justin Bieber, UConn. Jeremy, back with more music next.
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